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3: 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If only we can pick up the trail. 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

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Plus, Monty mentioned earlier, Dodgers now officially winning the NL West 13-14. 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All right, bunch of drama. What's new down in UNC or UNC? It's time to pack it up is what I call it. Bill Belichick, son Steve Belichick, resigning.

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0: it.
1: Concert tickets?
0: Maybe, like, you know, I will just pay double the price after if I don't make a, if I don't get in line for a concert ticket. I would stand in line. If there was something I really wanted, I'm willing to do it.
1: Yeah.
2: All right, let's go to Brandon. Yeah. Sorry.
1: Go ahead, B.
2: Let's go to Brandon, our producer today. Brandon.
3: Yeah, I've gone and waited in line for these for my mom. I've waited and gotten like four at a time.
1: For the tote bag?
3: Yes, I have.
1: Ooh,
3: I was
1: you're only
3: tasked.
1: Supposed to get one. Look at you breaking rules.
3: Well, I got... No, you can get more than one.
1: Well, now they're saying it's only one per customer.
3: Oh, it used to be four. So my dad would get my dad or two or three. My dad would get two or three, and I would get two or three.
2: Okay, and then what do you do with them? What did your mom... Why does she need...
3: She likes them.
2: What does she... Okay, so
3: I gave one to my girl, too.
2: So your mom is officially a tote bag hoarder. Can I say that?
3: Yeah.
1: Just get to the dirt order real quick.
2: A hoarder. I said a hoarder. Yeah,
1: just get to it quickly. just don't slow that down.
3: What's
1: Alex,
3: funny is like, I can't imagine waiting in line for a tote bag. That's insane. But the one thing I did do when I was younger days was when they dropped Modern Warfare 2 for Xbox 360. Okay. Oh, my God.
0: Nice.
3: So many young men at my age waiting outside the night before just talking about everything that's going to unfold the next few weeks. It was incredible. Such
1: Rob,
3: a good
1: real
3: time.
1: Quick.
0: Love that for
1: you.
2: I've passed that stage of my life. I really won't wait for anything. Seriously. I've done all that.
0: What about cheesecake? what about special cheesecake? Like a rare cheesecake. It's only here for one day.
2: Good try, Monty, but I'm not waiting in line for it.
0: Cheesecake
2: unless
0: and
2: it's
0: going to
2: jump into my
0: cheesecake
2: mouth.
0: And wings at the same time.
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6: 70 million people in the U.S. have learning and thinking differences, like ADHD and dyslexia. Each has their own story. This is ours. At first, I thought it was just a phase. Then schoolwork became a struggle. Emotions got bigger, and my kids started

0: question mark that is the Oklahoma Sooners. And then you get into the rest of the schedule. Eventually Ole Miss, and they'll meet up with Lane Kiffin in the middle of November. But until then, like the stuff in the post game, again, you wouldn't expect it to escalate to where it did. In the moment, it's like petulant child. He was mad that he got delayed and stood around at halftime, and then he was standing around in the post going, "All right, I'd really like to go celebrate. Can we stop with the montage of stuff and get to me already?" And they didn't. But the fact that it took till Thursday to do the apology, like you could have buried this on Tuesday.
1: Yeah, but this
0: as soon
1: is,
0: as this started.
1: Let me see if I need to apologize. You don't say he didn't want to apologize, but as the week went on, okay, this is going to hang over our team. I need to say something.
0: But here's the thing. The interwebs told you within about 20 minutes of Arch Manning's thing, that's it.
1: But that's what know. I mean. Can you handle success? And so far, that's the biggest question for Sark and Arch and Texas, man. That's how it goes.
0: Don't look past the Roadrunners, man.
1: Back to the NFL next.
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3: 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Cut.

0: It's not the case this year because Minnesota, Wentz, Murray, Fran Tarkenton, run the joke. They've got a really good roster, both sides of the ball. Bears putting up their points. The Packers, they'll give you a game in the fourth quarter if you keep it close. But other than that, you run away and hide. Now, you know what their elixir is, at least short term. Next week, they get a visit by the New York football Jets.
1: Yeah. So okay.
0: But even then.
2: But that could be the 2-0 football Jets.
0: But that's just it, right? Yeah. All offseason, talking to different people. They're like, you know, this roster actually could be pretty good. But either way, you got them, you got the Panthers, you got the Cardinals. Your defensive secondary is bad. You had the issue where with Terrion Arnold, and there's no replacement, right? Not that he should have been retained, but there's no replacing that. He was a good player when he was available. So you're down in the secondary, and you watch that. I mean, you had a couple of big communication issues with, I mean, Josh Palmer's touchdown. That's the easiest touchdown catch you're ever going to have, right? And you had several other big chunk yardage plays downfield where there's not a defender in sight. That becomes the, I need the all 22 to actually see where the defender were. Like I was in a plane flying over to see where the Sharks are, right? I'm flying my drone over to see where they are on the California coast. But, and offensively, they'll score points, but that was uneven, right? That offense didn't do anything until they were down big, right? Early on, they struggled. Yep. And you got a couple of offensive linemen that you're playing without. And as good as Jahmyr Gibbs is, eventually you got to find someone else that's going to be able to spell him in the run game too, because he can't be touching the ball 25 times a game.
1: Yeah, that'd be tough. That'd
0: right? Because Pacheco's out for at least three months.
1: Yeah. I mean, look.
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8: 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They put 41 points up on the board and win by 10, 41-31.
7: You heard it on the Bills radio network. That was the final score against the Detroit Lions. Josh Allen did a little bit of everything. He threw for 248 yards and three touchdowns. He also had two rushing touchdowns in the win. Jared Goff in the loss threw for 327 yards and four touchdowns. Rams defensive tackle Aaron Donald was a full participant in practice on Thursday, and the team is hopeful that he's going to play Monday night against the Giants. In the NBA, Pelicans forward Sadiq Bey has agreed to a three-year, $55.5 million extension. And in baseball, the White Sox held on 3-1 against the Tigers and moved back into first place with Cleveland in the division. I'm Monty Bolaños.
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10: 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How long does it take? 5 minutes? 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
15: Oh, second.
10: 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Hit the subscribe button, then tap the thumbs up icon, comment away. Whether you agree or disagree, let us know what you think. Again, just search Jason Smith Show on YouTube and subscribe. So we got some big NFL stuff coming up this hour. We have some Knicks season tickets drama. But,
15: how about that?
10: But
15: yeah,
10: we just finished watching. Hope you had the over. The Bills beat the Lions 41-31 in a game that went exactly as I told you was going to go last night. I love when I'm writing stuff like that. I said, look, the Lions have problems. We talked about it a few minutes ago. The Bills defensively, okay, they're not great, but they have less problems. Their offense is terrific. They got out to a huge lead. And they were going to hold on, and by the time the Lions offense got going, they were going to be chasing two scores. That's exactly what happened the entire game. 41-31 is your final. A big night for Josh Allen. We'll tell you just how big in a second. But this is now the second game in a row we have won.

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0: My best friend, Mike Harmon. Coming up next, my buddy, Ben Maller. 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
0: The Ben Maller Show on Fox Sports Radio. As we continue with Benny versus the Penny, don't forget to check out the YouTube page. 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We've got the will of the people. Or you, the person, to help us on this bumpy ride. 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That's at Ben Maller Show. And please click that little thingamajig there. Follow that page and comment. That messes with the algorithm. And we really, really like that a lot. All right, back to it. Time now to pay off.

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If only we can pick up the trail. 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
3: 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Fred, good morning.
4: 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In the studio, live and ready to go.
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3: 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Wheeling Park, number 7 this week at number 1 University High.
4: I think Wheeling Park is one of the teams, if you're in Quad A, you just want to stay away from. You don't want to play Chris Dougherty's ball club, because Eric Schneider told us Wednesday night on High School Sports Line, they always have some type of scheme or offense or special teams that you just can't get prepared for.
3: And the mad scientist, Chris Dougherty.
4: Chris Dougherty, yeah.
3: In Class AAA, and this is the game I'll have the call of tonight, really looking forward to this, number 3 in Class Quad A, George Washington, travels to number 1 Class AAA, South Charleston. Both teams are 3-0. And as I prepared for this game, when you look at the two teams and their records and their schemes and their personnel, it's almost like mirror images of one another. It's like two teams facing each other.
4: So I'll ask you, who wins?
3: Oh, Lord, I don't know.
4: I think it's certainly worth a ticket tonight.
3: Yeah, that may be one of the best games that I will have called in a while.
4: Yeah.
3: Where I really didn't know the outcome going into it. Looking down, who you got in Class AA there?
4: Roane County.
3: How about
4: Williamstown.
3: That?
4: When I was doing some homework for game night and for High School Sports Line, I didn't realize Roane County has never beaten Williamstown. Now, they've not played that many. I think six times.
3: I was
4: going to
3: say, I didn't realize they played all that much.
4: They played six times, but still, Roane County's never won.
3: And it's odd, because in the old system, I mean, Roane County was a classification above them. You would have thought that
4: Roane County lost one game last year.
3: Yeah.
4: So I don't know.
3: So you're saying they owe them?
4: They've owed them for a while, you know. But I think it'll be a really, really good game.
3: And a good one in Class A for tonight in the Potomac Highlands. You got Moorefield on the road at Pendleton County. That's a border rivalry there.
4: It is indeed, and it's good to see Moorefield back among the elite in Class A. You know, they held it for a long time. It was Moorefield, Williamstown, Wheeling Central, and now good to see Moorefield back 2-1. Now, we had two games played.
3: I was going to say, speaking of Wheeling Central, wow.
4: Well, the one game that surprised me, Ritchie County, 0-2, they upset number 12 St. Mary's 12-0 at St. Mary's last night. But you mentioned Wheeling Central Catholic. They opened the season with an impressive win. They scored 50 points. They have not won since then. They've lost 3 in a row. Up next week, Monroe Central out of Ohio. And Wheeling Central's never beaten Monroe Central.
3: Hmm.
4: Now, they haven't played since 1928. They've only played twice. So it's been 98 years. I think things change.
3: They were. They're pining to finally get payback from the 1928

0: They lost.
1: Not around anymore, you know. But I still say Mike Young's Wheeling Central Maroon Knights will be around and play. And that's all he has ever acted. Because he has to play a tough, tough, tough schedule. Yeah. The Jets they played last night, they're undefeated.
0: Yeah, but the funny thing about that is that traditionally that school's not really been a football school.
1: No, but it is
0: But
1: now.
0: It is now.
1: It is now. They're undefeated. And, again, I you know, 1-3. Now, here's the deal. They've got to start winning.
0: Yeah, you got to make the playoffs to be around for them.
1: You got to make the playoffs. It's not like Quad A. Not everybody gets in.
0: Yeah.
1: Well, not quite everybody gets in.
0: All right, Fred. He will pontificate more on that and have all the scores with Dave Jekyll tonight on Metro News Game Night. Y'all have a great broadcast tonight.
1: Thank you, buddy.
0: There he is, Fred Persinger. Now to the sports desk, Daniel Woods has the rest of the day's sports. Good morning, Daniel.
2: Good morning, Chris. The West Virginia football team is ready for Virginia with the Mountaineers and Cavaliers one day away from playing in Charlotte, North Carolina. WVU head coach Rich Rodriguez says Virginia's experience poses a real challenge.
3: I don't know the stats of it, but it might be the most veteran team that has been in college football in a long time. And there won't be nearly as many veteran teams like this in the future because of the 5-for-5 rule, right? But I mean, you're talking about, what, 2 7th-year guys, 2 6th-year guys, and a 5th-year guy on the Hill line. It's amazing.
2: Kickoff tomorrow at 7:30. The Marshall football team goes to Missouri State. Head coach Tony Gibson says he's done his due diligence on the Bears' first-year head coach, Casey Woods.
4: It's a new staff, a new look at what they want to do. And again, we've watched a lot of different film. We've watched UTEP film. We've watched Missouri State film just for the personnel piece of it, SMU, where their head coach came from. So we've watched a lot of different things getting our guys prepared. And then they have 2 games with this team.
2: Marshall and Missouri State kick off Saturday at 6:30. Morning news time is 6:21.
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6: Mercer County man is behind bars after being accused of using a cell phone to record someone inside a restroom. 30-year-old Noah Robert Guthrie is charged with criminal invasion of privacy. According to the criminal complaint, a victim was inside a restroom stall at a store on Mercer Mall Road when he saw a man in the neighboring stall raise a cell phone over the divider. Deputies identified Guthrie by his clothing. He admitted being in the restroom but denied any wrongdoing. Investigators see his cell phone as evidence. Guthrie is being held in the Southern Regional Jail on a $15,000 cash-only bond. One of Beckley's biggest annual events returns next month. The city's 35th annual Chili Night will take place Saturday, October 3rd from 4 until 7 p.m. in downtown Beckley. The event will feature chili vendors, live music, games, and other activities. 5 chili samples and a People's Choice voting coin will cost $5. Additional chili cooks and vendors can register through September 25th. Chili Night is a fundraiser for Beckley Events. More information is available on the Beckley Events Facebook page. New River Community and Technical College has announced the field for its 9th annual Invitational Basketball Tournament. The 6-day event runs January 4th through the 9th at the Raleigh County Convention Center, featuring boys and girls teams from 26 West Virginia high schools. The WVU Tech men's and women's basketball teams will also return for their second appearance. The tournament raises money for student scholarships through the New River CTC Foundation, including a $1,000 scholarship on behalf of each participating team. The complete schedule and ticket information will be announced later. The West Virginia Division of Natural Resources says its 2027 wildlife calendar is now available. The award-winning calendar features original paintings of native wildlife, along with hunting and fishing dates, moon phases, and articles about conservation efforts across the state. Calendars cost $15 and are available online through wvstateparks.com, at state park gift shops, and select stores. Officials say the calendars usually sell out before Christmas and that purchases help support the DNR's conservation work. Van High School has ended its football season just after 3 games. Principal Jennifer Dent says the decision was made over safety concerns involving the Bulldogs' 12-player roster. Injuries and difficulty finding opponents with comparable roster sizes made continuing the season unsafe. Dent says the players wanted to represent their school and community, especially as Van faces the possibility of closing. She says the community should be proud of what the small group accomplished. If you see news happening, text NEWS to 35651 to submit a tip. That's your news update. I'm Fred Persinger II.
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11: 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This weekend at Stonewall Resort State Park in Lewis County, the DNR celebrates hunting and fishing in a special way. Saturday is the state's National Hunting and Fishing Day celebration. West Virginia is celebrating a little early. Nationally, it's actually the fourth Saturday in September. But to keep from conflicting with the opening day of archery hunting season, DNR moved it back a few years ago. Unlike previous years, it's also a one-day event rather than two, so Saturday's the day. There's plenty to see and do with a lot of hands-on participation. You're particularly invited to bring your children or grandchildren or, heck, somebody else's. There are loads of activities for youngsters set up in the Outdoor Challenge. Vendor tents are set up. There are birds of prey demonstrations, dog demonstrations, shooting opportunities at the range, fishing demonstrations, and also an opportunity to sample wild game and learn the best way to cut up venison or clean fish. You can learn about fish identification, archery proficiency, and state parks have their annual Taste of the State Parks event with 10 state park restaurants participating. Also, I'll originate West Virginia Outdoor.

0: Or it's live from the event tomorrow morning. Hope you're listening in at 7:06 on many of these Metro News stations. We'll see you there. I'm Chris Lawrence with Outdoors Today on Metro News, the voice of West Virginia. 6:39 on the morning news. Let's go to the sports desk now and get an update with Daniel Woods. Daniel, good morning.
1: Good morning, Chris. The West Virginia football team takes on a Virginia team on Saturday that is impressed in its first two wins against NC State and Norfolk State. WVU head coach Rich Rodriguez says his team will have to grind out every yard against a tough Cavalier defense.
2: I saw a quote from Michael Vick after they played them and said, they make you earn every blade of grass that you get with their defense, how disciplined they are. And they are. They're very well coached. They'll be in the right spot where they're supposed to be all the time. Very rarely do you see something bust out for a big play or anything like that because they're a pretty experienced group that knows how to play.
1: WVU and Virginia kick off 7:30 on Saturday. The Marshall football team plays Missouri State with a return trip after the Bears won in Huntington last season. Head coach Tony Gibson says the Herd defense needs to be ready for a lot of different looks on Saturday.
3: They're going to test this. They're going to use some up-tempo, I'm sure, and do some things, and we're going to have to be prepared. And what we have to do defensively is tackle better in space. That is the one thing that we're really, really emphasizing right now. We have to be able to stay on our feet and get people on the ground.
1: Marshall and Missouri State kick off tomorrow at 6:30. Week 4 of the high school football season arrives in full force tonight with top 10 matchups in each of our Metro News games of the week in Class Quad A. Looking at the Metro News Power Index, number 3 University takes on number 8 Wheeling Park. In Class AAA, it's number 4 South Charleston against Quad A, number 4 George Washington. In AA, number 3 Roane County battles number 6 Williamstown. And in Class A, number 5 Pendleton County takes on AA number 10 Moorfield. Follow along with scores and coverage of the biggest games at WVMetroNews.com. 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West Virginia University is keeping 3 of its coaches around long term, with athletic director Ren Baker announcing contract extensions for baseball coach Steve Savins, women's basketball coach Mark Kellogg, and volleyball coach Jen Greeny. He talked about it on this week's Three Guys Before the Game podcast, available now at WVMetroNews.com and on the Metro News television app. The West Virginia men's soccer team is off to a 1-0 start in conference play, beating Georgia State 1-0. Head coach Dan Stratford says his team overcame one of the typical pitfalls of a long season.
4: There's always a game like that around this time of year. In all my experience, even before West Virginia, I just said to the guys, somewhere in game 5 through 9, there's just this game that's void of everything, void of our energy, void of our dynamism. It looks a little lethargic in the way that we played, and we didn't quite get the boost off the bench either, and you have to find a way.
1: Marshall opens conference play tonight at Kentucky. The West Virginia women's soccer team starts Big 12 play against number 12 Baylor tonight. Kickoff at 7 in Morgantown. Morning news time is 6:42.
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6: Mercer County man is behind bars after being accused of using a cell phone to record someone inside a restroom. 30-year-old Noah Robert Guthrie is charged with criminal invasion of privacy. According to the criminal complaint, a victim was inside a restroom stall at a store on Mercer Mall Road when he saw a man in the neighboring stall raise a cell phone over the divider. Deputies identified Guthrie by his clothing. He admitted being in the restroom but denied any wrongdoing. Investigators see his cell phone as evidence. Guthrie is being held in the Southern Regional Jail on a $15,000 cash-only bond. One of Beckley's biggest annual events returns next month. The city's 35th annual Chili Night will take place Saturday, October 3rd from 4 until 7 p.m. in downtown Beckley. The event will feature chili vendors, live music, games, and other activities. 5 chili samples and a People's Choice voting coin will cost $5. Additional chili cooks and vendors can register through September 25th. Chili Night is a fundraiser for Beckley events. More information is available on the Beckley Events Facebook page. New River Community and Technical College has announced the field for its 9th annual Invitational Basketball Tournament. The 6-day event runs January 4th through the 9th at the Raleigh County Convention Center, featuring boys and girls teams from 26 West Virginia high schools. The WVU Tech men's and women's basketball teams will also return for their second appearance. The tournament raises money for student scholarships through the New River CTC Foundation, including a $1,000 scholarship on behalf of each participating team. The complete schedule and ticket information will be announced later. The West Virginia Division of Natural Resources says its 2027 wildlife calendar is now available. The award-winning calendar features original paintings of native wildlife, along with hunting and fishing dates, moon phases, and articles about conservation efforts across the state. Calendars cost $15 and are available online through wvstateparks.com, at state park gift shops, and select stores. Officials say the calendars usually sell out before Christmas and that purchases help support the DNR's conservation.

0: It should work. Van High School has ended its football season just after three games. Principal Jennifer Dent says the decision was made over safety concerns involving the Bulldogs' 12-player roster. Injuries and difficulty finding opponents with comparable roster sizes made continuing the season unsafe. Dent says the players wanted to represent their school and community, especially as Van faces the possibility of closing. She says the community should be proud of what the small group accomplished. If you see news happening, text NEWS 35651 to submit a tip. That's your news update. I'm Fred Pershing of the Second.
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15: Quarterback Bo Pribula transferred to Virginia from Missouri in the offseason, and he's off to a great start with the Cavaliers. He rushed for 100-plus yards during a season-opening win against North Carolina State. He's completed 84% of his passes through two games, and he's thrown five touchdowns to just one interception. Mountaineer defensive coordinator Zach Alley on Virginia's offense compared to WVU.
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8: .716 on the morning news, still ahead. Get an update on sports with Daniel Woods, but right now in our backgrounder, West Virginia kicks off tomorrow night in Charlotte against the Virginia Cavaliers at Bank of America Stadium, and Tony Greedy will be there to call the game. Tony, good morning.
9: Good morning to you, Chris.
8: The last time that West Virginia played Virginia at Charlotte, I can recall it was not such a pleasant encounter. I'm hoping
9: you went right there, didn't you?
8: Yeah. Well, it still aches. That little skit they did at halftime is still stuck in my craw. So
9: can you believe it? That's 24 years. That was 2002 Continental Tire Bowl, and West Virginia did not play well. UVA had some really good players on the team. They had Matt Shaw, played in the NFL forever. Heath Miller, who was an unbelievable player for the Steelers. But regardless, and of course, Wally Lundy. Then you had the band situations, which led to the extinction of their Scramble band after they mocked West Virginia. And so, yeah, that was not a good afternoon there in Charlotte. And hopefully things go a lot different tomorrow.
8: Talk a little bit about this game, Tony. What, obviously, Virginia is good. The Mountaineers, I think they're good, but are they really proven at this point?
9: No, not proven yet. This is the one where you prove. Next week is where you prove. You show where you really are in these tomorrow, and then next Saturday, Oklahoma State, and off you go into the league. And so, you know, this is an interesting story. So Virginia is coming off its best season, think about this, in school history, and they've played for a lot of years. Won 11 games last year. 8 of those were one possession games, and they went 7-1 in those one possession games. So they really had the ball figuratively and literally bounce their way last season. They're as old as any team in the country, and that's not hyperbole. They literally have more players of seniority. They've got 31 players.

0: operators that are fifth year or above. They have 16 players fifth year, and then they have guys that are in their sixth, their seventh, and their eighth year. They've got a guy that's in his eighth year. They've got a couple in their seventh year. So they got, really old, really big.
1: They got NIL guys collecting Social Security.
0: someone said it should be the Grecian Formula Bowl tomorrow.
1: Well, and playing in Charlotte probably doesn't hurt West Virginia. I mean, because no. Everybody that used to live here lives there. So,
0: yeah, the crowd will be predominantly West Virginia. West Virginia sold a very big allotment of its tickets. Virginia did not. They're expecting a crowd, I've heard, 45,000. And it could be definitely it's a 2+1 in favor of West Virginia and maybe a little, but obviously fans don't play. So it's going to have to come down on the field. West Virginia is going to have to play really well.
1: Why did this game happen? Here's the third week of the season. Why are we playing a neutral site game? What was the impetus for this?
0: Two things, money. It's always money, Chris. You can always answer your question with money.
1: Right.
0: But West Virginia is going to come out of this with a good chunk of money, and like in the $2 million range. And it was supposed to be an East Carolina game for West Virginia at ECU. West Virginia looked at it and said, no, don't need to do that. Promoter comes along and says, would you be willing to play, Virginia and Charlotte and West Virginia, obviously really enjoys playing down there. And they said, absolutely. And so it becomes a smart move, I think, schedule-wise, where you play a Power Four, because we hadn't had a Power Four on the schedule this year, the way that it worked out, and you make a very large chunk of money.
1: Well, there you go. Tony, have a great trip and a great broadcast. We'll talk to you next week, my man.
0: Thank you, Chris.
1: There he is, Tony Caridi. He'll be calling the game tomorrow night for the Mountaineers. 7:20, let's get an update on sports with Daniel Woods. Daniel, good morning.
2: Good morning, Chris. The Marshall football team is on the road this weekend as well, taking on Missouri State in another game to test the herd on both sides of the ball. Head coach Tony Gibson says his team needs to be ready for the Bears to try to stretch the field.
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2: That game kicks off tomorrow at 6:30. 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
5: Mercer County man is behind bars after being accused of using a cell phone to record someone inside a restroom. 30-year-old Noah Robert Guthrie is charged with criminal invasion of privacy. According to the criminal complaint, a victim was inside a restroom stall at a store on Mercer Mall Road when he saw a man in the neighboring stall raise a cell phone over the divider. Deputies identified Guthrie by his clothing. He admitted being in the restroom but denied any wrongdoing. Investigators see his cell phone as evidence. Guthrie is being held in the Southern Regional Jail on a $15,000 cash-only bond. One of Beckley's biggest annual events returns next month. The city's 35th annual Chili Night will take place Saturday, October 3rd from 4 until 7 p.m. in downtown Beckley. The event will feature chili vendors, live music, games, and other activities. 5 chili samples and a People's Choice voting coin will cost $5. Additional chili cooks and vendors can register through September 25th. Chili Night is a fundraiser for Beckley Events. More information is available on the Beckley Events Facebook page. New River Community and Technical College has announced the field for its 9th annual Invitational Basketball Tournament. The 6-day event runs January 4th through the 9th at the Raleigh County Convention Center, featuring boys and girls teams from 26 West Virginia high schools. The WVU Tech men's and women's basketball teams will also return for their second appearance. The tournament raises money for student scholarships through the New River CTC Foundation, including a $1,000 scholarship on behalf of each participating team. The complete schedule and ticket information will be announced later. The West Virginia Division of Natural Resources says its 2027 wildlife calendar is now available. The award-winning calendar features original paintings of native wildlife, along with hunting and fishing dates, moon phases, and articles about conservation efforts across the state. Calendars cost $15 and are available online through wvstateparks.com, at state park gift shops, and select stores. Officials say the calendars usually sell out before Christmas and that purchases help support the DNR's conservation work. Van High School has ended its football season just after 3 games. Principal Jennifer Dent says the decision was made over safety concerns involving the Bulldogs' 12-player roster.

0: roster. Injuries and difficulty finding opponents with comparable roster sizes made continuing the season unsafe. Dent says the players wanted to represent their school and community, especially as Van faces the possibility of closing. She says the community should be proud of what the small group accomplished. If you see news happening, text news 35651 to submit a tip. That's your news update. I'm Fred Persinger II.
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4: 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It seems like everyone's talking all at once and over each other because they just want to be heard. They're taking selfies and oversharing. But we know that it's not about hearing. It's about listening. Listening to what's actually happening with our fellow veterans. Understanding each other because we share the same experiences, the same vocabulary, following the same paths that others have walked. If only we can pick up the trail. Make the Connection is a place for veterans to hear stories from other veterans. 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

0: Morning news time is 7:27. I'm Chris Lawrence.
1: I'm Daniel Woods.
0: More measles cases being reported in Pennsylvania. 38 new cases reported by health officials since Monday. That means 731 people have contracted the measles and 141 have been sent to the hospital. Four have died.
2: The CDC says the last time the United States reported four measles deaths in a single year was 1992. The state says it conducted detailed investigations into these latest deaths, and health officials continue to emphasize vaccination as the best protection, adding that two doses of the MMR vaccine are 97% effective against measles.
0: That is Stephanie Ramos reporting.
1: The what-ifs are terrifying to think about after a fighter jet crashed in a northern Michigan neighborhood. ABC's Jim Ryan says air traffic control communications suggest the plane may have struck a bird.
3: The F-16 flown by the Texas Air National Guard was on a training flight near Traverse City Thursday afternoon when something went wrong.
4: There was a report of a plane crash.
3: Grand Traverse County Sheriff Michael Shea says the pilot was the only person on board and did manage to eject before the crash.
4: He was transported to Munson Medical Center where he was conscious and speaking with law enforcement.
3: Homes and businesses within a mile were evacuated, but no one was hurt. Jim Ryan, ABC News.
0: Jobs, there's encouraging news for the labor sector. ABC's Jim Ryan says initial claims for jobless benefits fell below 200,000.
3: Economists see it as an indicator of fewer layoffs. 196,000 out-of-work Americans filed their first applications for state jobless benefits in the week just ended, 10,000 fewer than the week before. But those same economists cautioned that the figure might have been skewed by the Labor Day holiday.
0: That is ABC's Jim Ryan reporting.
1: Coming up in the entertainment report, I might be riding high in a new Chevrolet. Luke Bryan has a concert coming up to celebrate the dropping.

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2: 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Week 4 is already underway with two results from Thursday night. Ritchie County wins on the road at St. Mary's 12-0. Wheeling Central Catholic drops its third straight out-of-state game 24-13 at Union Local Ohio. College football is underway in West Virginia already as well, with Week 3 getting started with Charleston coming from behind in the final minutes to beat Concord 41-38 in the Mountain East Conference. UC recovered a fumble inside the 30-yard line with 3 minutes to play, and Devin Hobbs caught a touchdown pass from Camden Reese on fourth and goal with 2 seconds left in the game. A full slate of MEC games is coming up tomorrow for the first weekend of conference play. The West Virginia men's soccer team opens Sunbelt Conference action with a win, beating Georgia State 1-0. Head coach Dan Stratford says the Panthers gave his team a challenge.
3: It was definitely a grind. Credit to Georgia State. They defended well. They had a pretty good game plan, I thought. For, 80-something minutes, it was probably going their way, I would argue, even if we maybe felt like we were the better team.
2: WVU plays Duquesne in non-conference action on Tuesday. The Marshall men's soccer team opens Sunbelt play tonight, looking to bounce back from its first loss of the season. The Herd heads on the road to face Kentucky with kickoff at 7 o'clock. The West Virginia women's soccer team begins its Big 12 schedule tonight in a top 15 game against number 12 Baylor. WVU coach Nikki Izzo-Brown says it won't be an easy start for the number 9 Mountaineers.
4: We got to get everybody out in those stands to help with our energy and getting pushing us through our first conference play, but we're going to have a tough opponent coming to town.
2: WVU and Baylor kick off tonight at 7, and week 2 of the NFL season is off and running with the Buffalo Bills winning a shootout 41-31 against the Detroit Lions on Thursday Night Football. James Cook rushed for 135 yards and a touchdown, and Josh Allen tossed 3 scores for Buffalo. Jared Goff racked up 327 yards and 4 touchdowns in the loss for Detroit. Morning news time is 7:42.
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6: Mercer County man is behind bars after being accused of using a cell phone to record someone inside a restroom. 30-year-old Noah Robert Guthrie is charged with criminal invasion of privacy. According to the criminal complaint, a victim was inside a restroom stall at a store on Mercer Mall Road when he saw a man in the neighboring stall raise a cell phone over the divider. Deputies identified Guthrie by his clothing. He admitted being in the restroom but denied any wrongdoing. Investigators sees his cell phone as evidence. Guthrie is being held in the Southern Regional Jail on a $15,000 cash-only bond. One of Beckley's biggest annual events returns next month. The city's 35th annual Chili Night will take place Saturday, October 3rd from 4 until 7 p.m. in downtown Beckley. The event will feature chili vendors, live music, games, and other activities. 5 chili samples and a People's Choice voting coin will cost $5. Additional chili cooks and vendors can register through September 25th. Chili Night is a fundraiser for Beckley events. More information is available on the Beckley Events Facebook page. New River Community and Technical College has announced the field for its 9th annual Invitational Basketball Tournament. The 6-day event runs January 4th through the 9th at the Raleigh County Convention Center, featuring boys and girls teams from 26 West Virginia high schools. The WVU Tech men's and women's basketball teams will also return for their second appearance. The tournament raises money for student scholarships through the New River CTC Foundation, including a $1,000 scholarship on behalf of each participating team. The complete schedule and ticket information will be announced later. The West Virginia Division of Natural Resources says its 2027 wildlife calendar is now available. The award-winning calendar features original paintings of native wildlife, along with hunting and fishing dates, moon phases, and articles about conservation efforts across the state. Calendars cost $15 and are available online through wvstateparks.com, at state park gift shops, and select stores. Officials say the calendars usually sell out before Christmas and that purchases help support the DNR's conservation work. Van High School has ended its football season just after 3 games. Principal Jennifer Dent says the decision was made over safety concerns involving the Bulldogs' 12-player roster. Injuries and difficulty finding opponents with comparable roster sizes made continuing the season unsafe. Dent says the players wanted to represent their school and community, especially as Van faces the possibility of closing. She says the community should be proud.

0: out of what the small group accomplished. If you see news happening, text news to 35651 to submit a tip. That's your news update. I'm Fred Persinger II.
1: 70 million people in the U.S. have learning and thinking differences, like ADHD and dyslexia. Each has their own story. This is ours. At first, I thought it was just a phase. Then schoolwork became a struggle. 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

Event runs January 4th through the 9th at the Raleigh County Convention Center, featuring boys and girls teams from 26 West Virginia high schools. The WVU Tech men's and women's basketball teams will also return for their second appearance. The tournament raises money for student scholarships through the New River CTC Foundation, including a $1,000 scholarship on behalf of each participating team. The complete schedule and ticket information will be announced later. The West Virginia Division of Natural Resources says its 2027 wildlife calendar is now available. The award-winning calendar features original paintings of native wildlife, along with hunting and fishing dates, moon phases, and articles about conservation efforts across the state. Calendars cost $15 and are available online through wvstateparks.com, at state park gift shops, and select stores. Officials say the calendars usually sell out before Christmas and that purchases help support the DNR's conservation work. Van High School has ended its football season just after three games. Principal Jennifer Dent says the decision was made over safety concerns involving the Bulldogs' 12-player roster. Injuries and difficulty finding opponents with comparable roster sizes made continuing the season unsafe. Dent says the players wanted to represent their school and community, especially as Van faces the possibility of closing. She says the community should be proud of what the small group accomplished. If you see news happening, text NEWS 35651 to submit a tip. That's your news update. I'm Fred Pershing of the

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0: 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I'm Chris Lawrence.
1: I'm Daniel Woods.
0: Rising diesel prices affecting large parts of the economy. Diesel running about 270 a gallon more than it was this time last year and hitting nationwide at an average price of $6.39 a gallon. That's a new record. That, in turn, is helping to push up prices on just about everything else that's moved by a truck. And it will also mean a more expensive winter.
2: Home heating oil is similar to diesel, so its prices are rising just as fast. In Maine, prices are now 74% higher than a year ago. Filling a home oil tank now costs nearly $675 more.
0: ABC's Sophie Flay.
3: As the war with Iran continues, ABC's Karen Waugh says there's new polling showing that Americans have some serious questions about how or when it might end.
4: The Fox poll finds more than 70% of voters say Trump lacks a clear strategy for ending the war in Iran. The president acknowledging to Axios he has a big decision to make on Iran. Quote, do I want to go in and annihilate them or do I not?
3: The president has indicated he'll speak with Middle East leaders on the sidelines of the UN General Assembly in New York next week.
0: Fight over the Kennedy Center in Washington and whether President Trump's name ought to be attached to it has taken another turn through the court system after the president told ABC's Karen Travers that the building could be ripped down.

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9: 8:37 now on the morning news, and normally we'd have Ed Steich of the Wealth Enhancement Group. He'd join us for the market report this morning, but not available this morning. Ed couldn't be with us, so he'll be back on Monday. Instead, we'll supplant that with another sports update. Daniel Woods is in with extended coverage. Good morning, Daniel.
10: Good morning. The West Virginia football team faces off with a ranked opponent for the first time tomorrow as number 25 Virginia lines up on the other side. UVA quarterback Bo Prabula is off to a hot start, and WVU head coach Rich Rodriguez says the Mountaineers will have to slow him on the ground.
11: You got to account for all 11, right? They're going to play with 11. He's a big physical runner. He's got experience, and so I don't know if you're going to trick him or anything like that.
10: The Cavaliers are one of the most experienced teams in the country, and that's shown up over the first 2 weeks. Rodriguez says Virginia coach Tony Elliott is doing an impressive job retaining talent.
11: They've done a great job of getting their guys in and retaining them and developing, and now they're playing a bunch of grown men. And it shows on film on both sides. I mean, they're an experienced team that doesn't make a lot

0: TC Foundation, including a $1,000 scholarship on behalf of each participating team. The complete schedule and ticket information will be announced later. The West Virginia Division of Natural Resources says its 2027 wildlife calendar is now available. The award-winning calendar features original paintings of native wildlife, along with hunting and fishing dates, moon phases, and articles about conservation efforts across the state. Calendars cost $15 and are available online through wvstateparks.com, at state park gift shops, and select stores. Officials say the calendars usually sell out before Christmas and that purchases help support the DNR's conservation work. Van High School has ended its football season just after three games. Principal Jennifer Dent says the decision was made over safety concerns involving the Bulldogs' 12-player roster. Injuries and difficulty finding opponents with comparable roster sizes made continuing the season unsafe. Dent says the players wanted to represent their school and community, especially as Van faces the possibility of closing. She says the community should be proud of what the small group accomplished. If you see news happening, text NEWS 35651 to submit a tip. That's your news update. I'm Fred Persinger II.
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0: 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I'm Daniel Woods.
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0: U.S. Senator Shelley Moore Capito says she understands the painfully high price of gasoline and diesel West Virginians are dealing with.
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2: 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We're looking at mostly cloudy skies for today with a couple of thunderstorms possible, high 79. Tonight, thunderstorms in spots, otherwise partly cloudy, low 66. Tomorrow, clouds and sun, scattered thunderstorms in the afternoon, high 82. Sunday, mainly cloudy with a couple of thunderstorms, high 81. And then on Monday, we got cloudy with some rain and thunderstorms possible, high near 77.
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3: The WJLS News Network, it is 9:07. Fred Persinger II with you coming up on the show. At 9:35 this morning, we'll be talking with Rusty Udy with sportswithrusty.com. So we look forward to that coming up. Starting us off this morning, as we do each and every Friday during football season, we're joined by Fred Persinger. I don't know how. Welcome, join. I don't know.
4: You having trouble with words this morning?
3: Yes, I am.
4: Do you talk for a living? Is that what it is?
3: Supposedly.
4: Wow.
3: Supposedly. Mm. So, you know. But anyway, you know, it's Friday, right? I mean... That's going to be my excuse. I'm just getting ready for tonight. You know, I'm kind of like in low-key mode until about 6:30 or 7 o'clock tonight, depending on what time we start.
4: So, got a good one tonight.
3: Should be. Yeah, we look forward. I know talking with Coach and just kind of getting the feel a little bit after talking to him a little bit, I think they're looking forward to this. They're locked into this, I think. So
4: they're going to have to be. The defense especially is going to have to be locked in. I think we'll just jump into it. I think Beckley scores against Hoover. Can Beckley stop Hoover?
3: Yeah.
4: Or at least slow them down? That's the key. I mean, last week, and I know they were playing Nitro last week, but still, they scored 66 in the first half. It was 66-0 at halftime. That was the end of the game because third and the fourth quarters, they had six-minute quarters, and they had a running clock. So they stopped for a minute between quarters. Second half was 13 minutes long.
3: Yeah. No, I don't think that I honestly would be shocked if something like that happens tonight.
4: No, I would be too. Definitely.
3: I don't think that's going to happen. I think, you know, Beckley talking to Coach, he wants to control it. I think that's not a secret. You want to control the offense in this game, and Beckley has the running backs and the line to do that. When you look, the one thing that I have heard from multiple people throughout this year with Herbert Hoover, they say, man, they got athletic, you know, skill positions are very good. But he said if there's one problem for them, it is up front. Their line is maybe not as good as what some other teams are. Beckley has a very good line. And so I think that's where it's going to be one tonight. I think offensive and defensive lines where it's going to be one.
4: Well, I would agree with you. I'm not concerned that much about Beckley scoring.
3: Yeah.
4: I'm concerned about Beckley stopping.
3: You got to tackle better.
4: Day Robinson and Peyton Grigsby, and I mean they have got some talent. And
3: now they do have. They do not have one of their wide receivers or not.
4: No, they don't. So. He's injured tonight and will not play. In fact, he's their top wide receiver.
3: Yeah. So, but yeah, no. I mean, you got to tackle him. That's all there is to it. You got to tackle him, and I think hopefully there'll be some adjustments made to where. And I think what happened a little bit last week was, when Parkersburg South got into the game back in the second half, they just ran away from Gage Burdett all night long. Gage was on the right side. They run to the left side. So they just kept away from Gage because Gage was causing havoc in that first half. So I think you'll have some adjustments made.
4: Well, I would think definitely Hoover has seen that film now.
3: Yeah, no doubt about it. They have. So, you know, it'd be interesting to see. I mean, some of these young guys for Beckley's got to step up. Shepard McGinnis, sophomore safety. He's going to have to come down and play some linebacker tonight probably to help out the run. And you've got – the freshman going up as well. So, yeah, you got some young guys going to have to step up. This is Friday Night Lights. This is the biggest game, this biggest game of the season.
4: And that's me. That's what those young kids should be waiting for.
3: Yes.
4: Hey, we're ready. Let's go.
3: Yeah, no, exactly. So, yeah, I kind of got the feeling that talking with Coach and some other players that I think they're locked in. So we'll see what happens. We'll see. And I as of right now, we are scheduled to kick off at 7. We'll wait and see what happens. I know Beckley cannot get a bus. I think the earliest they can get a bus today is 4:30. As I was talking to Coach yesterday, he told me that they have already called Herbert Hoover and said, hey, we might be late getting down there. So, and of course, Hoover said, that's fine, just whenever. And Coach told me, he said, well, they can't start.
4: They're easy to work with. And it is homecoming tonight, isn't
3: it? Yeah, yeah. So, you know, it might be 7, 7:30. So we'll just have to wait to see when we get there.
4: Just a longer pregame show.
3: No. If we're not going to 7:30, I can't talk for an hour. Well, I could.
4: What?
3: But it wouldn't be good. So I would get in trouble because I would start searching for stuff to talk about, and then I would probably
4: take some money. As long as you turn Jacob's mic up this time, we'd be fine.
3: Well, I turned it up last time. I don't know what that was last week. I don't know.
4: I sent you a text like, what's going on?
3: Yeah, I mean, it was one of those things where we tested everything out before.
4: Mm-hmm.
3: Everything was fine.
4: It always is.
3: They heard me on the video stream back at the corporate. They heard me there. They said, oh, yeah, sounds good. Crystal clear. Good to go. I said, I'm not touching a thing.
4: Yeah, you were. You were crystal clear.
3: And but I checked his mic, too.
4: Yeah, I don't know what it was. But you got to figure it out.
3: I don't know what it was. I mean, but we checked it out before the game, and everything was set up. It was sounding good, so I didn't touch a thing. And then we go on the air. As you know,
4: I've been there many
3: something
4: times.
3: Something happened.
4: I don't know what it is.
3: And so, yeah, but at least we got it fixed before the game started. That's what, you know, the pregame show, you know, I hate the fact that we didn't get some of the stuff on for, you know, with some of the comments for Jacob talking about the Hall of Fame, but, you know, we got it fixed for the game. So.
4: 56 games this weekend.
3: And you got some good matchups. I think for the first time, I know it's hard to believe we're week number 4, but if I think for the first time this year, you've got, you know, of course, first you had Martinsburg and Bridgeport and things like that, but you've got multiple really good games this week.
4: Fingers are crossed. Last week we struggled to find our games of the week, in all honesty. This week we didn't have any problem.
3: I was a little surprised the Quad A game was Wheeling Park and University because I don't think that's going to be close.
4: I do.
3: Okay.
4: The last two times they've played, the last 2 years, University has lost to Wheeling Park. Wheeling Park, to me, is a team I would not want to play anywhere if I was trying to fight for a playoff berth. Chris Dougherty is one of the sharpest minds, I think, in high school football today. And we had Eric Schneider, the head coach at the University, on our show Wednesday night, and he agreed. He said, Doc always has something, some kind of a scheme that you haven't seen. It could be on special teams, whatever the case that you haven't prepared for, and he finds a way to be there. He said, that's how they beat us the last 2 years. And he said, we've really opened up our practices this week trying to figure out what could happen. But I don't know. I think University is good. Don't get me wrong. But I think Wheeling Park, they're pretty good as well. I mean, you know, they lost one game. That was the opening game to Morgantown by 7. So they're legit.
3: Yeah.
4: So we'll see. We'll see.
3: All right. Also, what can you let us know about Canisius, New York, taking on Martinsburg tomorrow?
4: I have 3D1 signees already signed, not possible, already signed. Mm-hmm. So they're good. They're very good. And I talked with Dave Walker about them, and he said, hey, it's sad that we've got to play teams like from New York or Canada or whatever just to get 10 games. And he said, I didn't really want to play this team, but I think my kids deserve 10 games, and that's what we did. So, you know, Martinsburg is like a lot of teams. They don't shy away from anybody.
3: Yeah.
4: And so I think it'll be a really, really good test for the Bulldogs tonight.
3: And, of course, you've got another matchup in Quad A, Battle of Wood County, Parkersburg South. That's always an interesting matchup. And I love the way Wood County does this. This entire week, all of the matchups have been Parkersburg South.
4: Exactly
3: right.
4: That's great. Any sports in season is playing, they're playing against Parkersburg South. I don't think this will be much of a game. I really don't. Other than the fact it's a great rivalry, and what's the old saying, you throw the records out the window, but I just think Parkersburg South is way too talented this year.
3: Yeah, it'll be interesting to see. It'll be a good matchup, and, you know, we are cheering for Parkersburg South because that that is that bonus point.
4: Well, you saw them last week. I'm not sure Parkersburg can stop Parkersburg South.
3: Yeah, I was impressed with the way Beckley played defense in the first half to
4: definitely.
3: Hold them down that way. But they've got some weapons. There's no doubt about it. So, yeah, it'll be interesting.
4: Yeah, for Beckley to outscore them 24-0 in the first half, that was impressive.
3: Especially after what's happened with those two teams in the past. I mean, mm-hmm. Beckley's had problems with them turning the ball over and everything else. So, yeah. And by the way, I'm not talking about the turnovers. Coach told me not to talk about it. He said, don't jinx us. So I'm not going to.
4: Wow. Street.

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0: No, he said, don't jinx us. I asked that during our interview, and I said, Coach, I said, man, the turnovers. He said, don't mention it. Don't.
1: I'm going to start calling him Chad. He's going to have to earn that street. That's not street cred. What is he talking about?
0: But anyway.
1: It is what it is. Whether you talk about it or not, they have to be corrected.
0: No, we have not had any.
1: That's what I'm saying.
0: Yeah, I mean, we've only had one shucks, I'm going to mess it up. I'm not doing it. All right, some other game. I think when you look at the top matchups in this week of games, it is inter-classification, quad A, triple A games.
1: Yeah, I think it's a good point.
0: You've got GW in South Charleston. This is the test for South Charleston to see, okay, are you really back? Here's a chance to prove that at home against George Washington.
1: And I think it's a good test for George Washington. Are you as good as everybody seems to think you are? I don't know who wins this game. I'm honest. I've looked at it from both sides. They're both very talented. They don't like each other. I think this might be a game, you know, you talk about penalties and things. This might be a game where you see a lot of penalties, particularly in the first half. And I'm talking face mask, unsportsmanlike stuff, because the kids just don't like each other. The schools don't like each other. The coaches, they don't sit down at Sunday dinner together.
0: Well,
1: so,
0: I mean, you've had these two teams go back and forth with transfers and everything else.
1: Yeah.
0: I mean, it's yeah, I get it. You know?
1: Yeah, I get it. So, like I said, I don't know who wins. I really don't. They're very, very talented. Both teams are. Both of them have quality coaches. I don't know. It's who does not make the mistakes.
0: Yeah.
1: I think it's the win.
0: Yeah, I agree. All right, some other games, of course, the other matchups we've already talked about. I think that's very good interclass with Woodrow and Herbert Hoover.
1: Mm-hmm.
0: That's going to be a great matchup. Look forward to that. You've got some other matchups, Class AAA. Princeton traveling to take on Chapmanville. Chapmanville's not the Chapmanville we saw last year, but you go to Chapmanville, that's a tough place to play.
1: Yeah, you know, last year Chapmanville had the best season they've had in school history.
0: Yeah.
1: But man, they lost a lot of people. A lot of people. 2-1 on the season. Princeton's 3-0. Nathan Tanner has not lost a game. Of course, he's only been there this year and last year, but it was perfect last year with the AAA state title. 14-0, and now they are technically 17-0 under his leadership. So, yeah, they're pretty good. Again, they just seemingly keep finding good players. But on the road at Chapmanville, it'll be definitely the best opponent, I think, that Princeton has played this year.
0: Yeah, even outside of Bluefield.
1: Well, at that time, though, I don't think Bluefield was the same Bluefield we're going to see the rest of the year.
0: Yeah, that's true, too. Good.
1: Yeah, I think Bluefield has really got down to business. I think Bluefield read too many press clippings going into the season.
0: Might have. You're right, man.
1: I think even Freddie Simon read too many. Because I thought Freddie Simon was going to play for the Super Bowl or something when I heard the comments he made preseason. But I think now they've got things sorted out. It was a good win last week, no doubt. So I think they're going to be fine now. Much like last week, or last year rather, remember they were, 2-3 after the first five games and played in the state championship game.
0: Yeah.
1: So he's got to find an answer to that slow start. But I think they'll be fine now.
0: All right. Class AA, I don't think it's going to be a matchup, but, you know, it's 2-1, 3-0, or 2-0, 2-1, Bridgeport and Philip Barber.
1: I agree. I think Bridgeport's just way too strong. I really do. I was surprised that Philip Barber got beat last week. But this week, I'm with you. I think Bridgeport doesn't matter.
0: Yeah,
1: they're good.
0: They're very good. Philip Barber is the number two team in Class AA, but I just don't think they have
1: that's fine. All that's going to change.
0: Yeah.
1: First week of the rankings, even the second week of the rankings, all right, fine, whatever. You get down after week six, then you really know who's probably going to be vying for those titles.
0: Unless you're in quad A, then you know who's pretty much in the playoffs now.
1: Everybody, except four teams.
0: Four teams are not going to be.
1: Yeah.
0: And I think we kind of have an idea who those four teams are going to be.
1: I said on one show that I do, I think this week, at one of the teams in quad A is 0-3, and I said, they're already in the playoffs. Don't worry about it.
0: You never know. There might be one that sneaks in 1-9, 2-8. But,
1: there will be. Yeah. There will be. There's no doubt.
0: Yeah. All right, your game of the week, Class AA, Roane County and Williamstown.
1: Should be good.
0: Yeah.
1: I for the life of me, I may have told you before, I know I said it on my Wednesday night show, Roane County has never beaten Williamstown.
0: Hmm.
1: And I thought, my gosh. But they've only played six times. It's not like it's a year rivalry game. They played six times, but Williamstown's won all six. So until you beat me, I'm better than you. Yeah. Now, they may win tonight. Paul Burdett's got a good ball club. We'll see.
0: Yeah. Also, a game that's been moved to 8:30 tonight, Independence traveling to take

0: on Mingo Central.
1: Much like Beckley, John Lilly couldn't get a bus. It happens. You live in these rural counties where these bus drivers have to, some of those bus trips to take students home is long.
0: Yeah.
1: And you get back as soon as you can, but sometimes it's just late. He's saying he's not going to be able to get a bus at least till 5, and they have to go to Minor Mountain in Del Barton. That's a long trip.
0: It's a long trip because, I mean, I would guess, and I don't know which way they would go, but I would assume they would go to Charleston.
1: Yeah, I would not take a bus over them. No way. I'm going to the interstate and coming up Charleston going through that way.
0: Yeah, no, exactly. So a late start for that game tonight between those two teams, which could be an interesting matchup.
1: Yeah, it could be. Mingo Central's legit. David Jones is probably one of the best disciplinarians that high school football has, and I think they need a lot more of these guys. I mean, he checks. They do something at school, you don't play.
0: Yeah.
1: He said he's played 2 games this year that he didn't have 3 of his starters because they were acting like jerks. We asked him, one of the greatest lines I've ever heard from a head coach, we asked him, hey, what's going on with Mingo Central and how's the program going? He said, the distractions, if we can stay away from the distractions, we're okay. And Dave Jekyll, I think it was, said, well, what distractions are you talking about? He said, these darn teenagers. And then, I mean, he went into a spiel about it. But, his point is you never know what kid's going to show up for practice or a game or whatever, or they get in trouble at school. They're not playing, and I like that.
0: No, I do too. Another team that I don't want to say surprisingly, they were pretty good last year, but Pikeview, the Panthers. 3-0 on the season. They kick on Westside tonight at Westside. I don't know the last time Pikeview has been 4-0, if they can get this win tonight.
1: Yeah, it'd be a big win for them, but, Westside's playing well. You know, give Westside some credit. They're playing good football right now. So I don't know how it goes tonight. I don't you would think Pikeview, but I don't think you can look past the Renegades.
0: Yeah. And also another game real quick that could be kind of interesting. Bluefield, we talked about them earlier, sitting at 1-2. They take on an undefeated Ridgeview, Virginia team tonight on the road. Another tough test for Bluefield.
1: Yeah, very tough. Very tough. And we'll see what happens. I don't know. It's just like, you know, if you're Freddie Simon, hey, we got to win. Now look what we got to do, you know. So that's going to be an interesting game for them. But we'll see how it goes. I mean, you never know. Again, Bluefield is Bluefield.
0: Yeah.
1: They find ways to win sometimes.
0: Yeah, we'll see what happens with that one. All right, another matchup. Go back to Quad A real quick. Huntington and Hurricane. Really don't think that's going to be much of a game, but it's a rivalry game, so it might be a little close early. But Huntington is Huntington, and they will see what they do tonight. And, of course, Beckley sees them next week here at home. So I'm sure some Flying Eagle fans will be watching that one.
1: Yeah, Huntington wins big. I mean, Billy Shields is going to be up in the press box, or up in the coach's box. He's not going to be on the field because of the injury. That's not his liking. He doesn't like that at all, but, you know, it is what it is.
0: Yeah. I don't know what he'll do next week at Beckley. I mean, there's a lot more steps at Beckley to walk up than
1: he
0: there is.
1: It really doesn't bother him because he's more, I think, a little afraid now on the sideline because he can't move and get out of the way.
0: Yeah.
1: Last week he was on the sideline, and, I mean, he got yelled at by his wife, Christy, and a lot of other people because play coming to the sideline – before, you know, you get out of the way. He said, now he can't get out of the way.
0: Yeah.
1: So I think it's more of a precautionary thing than
0: anything. Put him on side by side.
1: No. I think he'll be in press box. He's a good interview, by the way.
0: I might just walk over and say, hey, buddy, how you doing?
1: He's a great guy. Great guy.
0: All right, so those are some of the bigger matchups across the state of West Virginia tonight. Also, some news this week, unfortunately for the Van Bulldogs, having to fold their football team after 3 games, second year in a row. That has happened, and the coach said, hey, look, we cannot play with 12 players. I mean, that's all they have on the roster.
1: Oh, you can't. By the way, it is pouring the rain here in Charleston right now.
0: We just got clouds here.
1: I'm looking outside, and it is coming down.
0: I hear it.
1: Yeah, exactly.
0: Ooh.
1: About I was in my office at 6 this morning, and thunder and lightning and the whole bit.
0: Yeah.
1: Right now, this is just hard rain.
0: Well, good. I'm glad Hoover has some turf. So
1: they do. Yeah, it won't be no problem. No.
0: But no, you hate that to see for Van for the second year.
1: I'll tell you something else, and I don't know if you follow, and it probably haven't followed them because of you know you're in Quad A and all of that. But this story with Wheeling Central Catholic to me is just I don't know. I thought in talking with Mike Young, the head coach, that they were really going to have a team this year. Right now they got beat last night.
0: Yeah.
1: They're now 1-3 on the season. To tell you the schedule that this guy has to play, They have lost three games so far, and the

0: opponents that have beaten them have a combined record of 12-1. Now, they still have five games remaining, and the combined record to date of those five teams is 13-3. Thank goodness for Mike Young, Nitro is one of the teams they're playing.
1: Yeah,
0: Nitro's 1-2, and then the other team is the team they'll play next, and that's the Ramblers from Windber, Pennsylvania. They're 2-1. They play tonight. But it's just amazing the tough, tough schedule. He has two games from West Virginia teams. Right now, the Central Wheeling Central Catholic Knights are 1-3. They're going to have to get into the playoffs. I think they get into the playoffs, they'll make some noise.
1: Yeah. No,
0: they got to get there, though.
1: If I'm anybody in single A and I'm like 1, 2, or 3.
0: You don't want to play them.
1: No, you don't want to play them.
0: No.
1: I mean,
0: Cusick is a great quarterback. I mean, he's got a lot. He's got a ton of players back from last year, and he won, if you remember, the single A title game last year.
1: Yeah.
0: So, but again, he's got to get there. So he's got to find some wins going down the stretch against some really good team. Barnesville, Ohio is 5-0. They're playing Cincinnati College Prep. Right now they're 3-0. I mean, on and on it goes. And
1: well, I mean, the bad thing is there's two things that happen with this, I think. Number one is the fact because it is Wheeling Central and single-A schools don't want to play them.
0: Nobody will play them.
1: And the second thing is where they're located. When you think about it, there's not a lot of, you know, he can't come down. The teams that from down here are not going to go up there and play him.
0: Well, Nitro's going.
1: You know, well, I mean, I'm glad for Nitro to do that. Maybe, and I don't know, maybe Wheeling Central to say, okay, let's play up. Let's play up the AA. Maybe some AA teams will pick him up.
0: Yeah, well, all of these teams that they're playing in Ohio, they are AA teams.
1: Yeah,
0: they are.
1: That might be the way he has to go, just to try to get some play.
0: He said it's not fair to his kids not to get 10 games. So
1: no,
0: he said,
1: I agree.
0: I will play anybody.
1: Yeah.
0: He's much like Dave Walker. Dave Walker in the same position. Nobody in West Virginia wants to play him. So he's playing teams from Canada, New York tonight. He's already played another team out of state. So that's what you do. You have to get the games for the kids.
1: And I would say some of the teams that would play them, let's just say some quad A teams would play them. But that doesn't help the quad A teams when you talk about points with single A.
0: Exactly.
1: So, I mean, they can't do that. But if they would play up to double A and get the double A points, maybe. Maybe you might see a team that decide, okay, let's play him as a double A school.
0: Yeah, I see Walker playing down to triple A. Well, he played Bridgeport.
1: Yeah.
0: So, and he's going to get a ton of points from Bridgeport.
1: Yeah.
0: Even though they're a triple A ball club, he'll go down to triple A and play. Yeah, I don't think he's going to double A.
1: Well, that's why. That's what just like Beckley. I mean, Beckley's playing Hoover tonight. They're triple A. We've played Greenbrier East. That's a rivalry game that's a triple A, but we had to drop Bluefield because they're double A.
0: Yeah, exactly. That's what happened.
1: Yeah, so that's what happened.
0: If you could beat Hoover tonight, you're going to be sitting pretty.
1: Yeah. It's these next two games, as far as points. Huge for Beckley.
0: No doubt.
1: Huge,
0: no doubt.
1: Huge for Beckley. So, not out if we don't win them, but boy, if you win them, you might be looking at a guaranteed top eight spot.
0: Yeah, you won three games. You're in now.
1: Yeah, that's right.
0: Let's be fair.
1: You know, we won four last year in the regular season, so we were.
0: You're going to win more than
1: four. We were seventh last or tenth last year.
0: So. That's what I'm saying. Yeah, I think you get two more wins, you'll be in the top eight.
1: I hope so. I'd like to see this team get a home game.
0: Yeah, it'd be great.
1: At least one for the schools. That'd be good. There were a couple of games last night. You mentioned Wheeling Central losing, but also Ritchie County defeated St. Mary's last night.
0: That was an upset.
1: 12-0. I think the upset there is the fact that they shut them out at
0: home. Yeah, no doubt. I mean, Jody Moat's team was, I thought, getting their wheels under them, and they got shut out 12-0 to a Ritchie County team that had not won, and it was at St. Mary's last night. So, it's interesting. You never know. You just can't figure it out.
1: No, you can't. I mean, like you said, they're high school kids. Who knows what the day they had at school, what they were doing.
0: Girlfriend broke up with
1: sucks,
0: them.
1: Sucks, man. And I know this for a fact because of volleyball with Bree and Woodrow, the sickness is running around, man.
0: Yeah.
1: How's
0: the volleyball team doing?
1: They're doing okay. They won. They beat St. Albans on Tuesday. Had a chance to go watch that game Tuesday night. They beat St. Albans 3-1. Mm-hmm. But they were out three players. And then last night they had to go to Hurricane. With three players out, and they defeated Spring Valley 2-0, and then lost to Hurricane 2-0.
0: I wish I'd have known. I
1: should have told you, man.
0: Well, I probably wouldn't have gone, but I wish I'd known.
1: Yeah, no, but
0: how's the soccer team doing?
1: Soccer, the last three games up until this week, they had outscored their opponents 30-2.
0: Well, obviously they're winning then.
1: They're playing well. Yeah,
0: How about the girls' team?
1: The girls' team is doing okay. They're playing okay. They've got some tough matchups. I mean, Oak Hill, of course, the defending class quad A state champs. Greenbrier East is pretty good as well. So they've had some tough matchups, but, I mean, they're doing okay. We'll see. I think the soccer team plays tomorrow. Off the top of my head, I can't remember who they play tomorrow. But, you know, as I was talking to Jerry Umberger, who is one of the assistant coaches, of course,

0: helps out the football team, special teams. He's
1: a kicking coach.
0: Yeah, Vince's dad, who's done
1: Vince
0: a great
1: better
0: job.
1: Kick, good.
0: Yeah, he's also on the soccer team as well, but he was telling me that they are having some – they're not having issues, but some of the scheduling that they have to do now that they're MSAC, they have to play some of these teams in the MSAC that are not very good.
1: Yeah,
0: and so you know they had some tough games early in the early coming up. They've got a couple of tough matchups. I think next week he was talking about. So, but yeah, but they have a volleyball team next week. Next weekend they go up to the Panhandle for a weekend trip in Hedgesville. They're playing in a Hedgesville tournament next weekend. So hopefully they can get back 100% healthy by then, because you know Panhandle volleyball, that's like huge.
1: Yeah, it's big.
0: I mean, with Musselman and Hedgesville, I mean that's a huge. Huge area for volleyball. So,
1: Volleyball's a huge sport.
0: It is, man, and it's fun to watch, dude. Oh, yeah. I mean, we went out there Tuesday night.
1: I don't know a thing about it.
0: I'm learning it.
1: I found out why the little girl, but whoever wears that odd-colored jersey,
0: yeah,
1: she can be substituted for any time.
0: Yeah, yeah.
1: I didn't know that until I asked. I had to ask. I thought, what's the deal there?
0: Yeah.
1: It's not like they're a goalie or something.
0: Well, just like I was trying to figure out, I asked Bryce Knapp, who is one of the assistant coaches, Bree's sister, after the game, because one of the girls from Beckley had a great serve, but it was like a knuckleball. No rotation at all.
1: Uh-huh.
0: And so I said, hey, is that a tougher serve to hit when you hit it like that? She said, oh, yeah, it is.
1: Oh, so, I would imagine, yeah.
0: Yeah, so just things like that.
1: It's fun to watch. It really is.
0: It really is. No. Yeah. All right, my man, sounds good. High school game night coming up tonight after our games are done at some point, whenever they're done.
1: Get it over with.
0: Well, I mean, if Beckley wants to control the offense, they'll get it over with. So, we'll see.
1: We'll be there.
0: We will
1: Whenever
0: be
1: you're ready. We'll
0: yeah,
1: be there.
0: We will have it, of course, coming up until midnight, and then, of course, tomorrow we've got a college football game here on the news network, Florida State and Alabama. So, it's not Miami. I'm just saying.
1: Alabama wins.
0: Well, yeah, they
1: Florida
0: should.
1: State struggle.
0: Yeah, it might be the final game for Norvell. So I mean,
1: I would think so. Something's got to happen. That's for certain. Yeah,
0: and then of course LSU and
1: no, that's not the game.
0: Yeah, that's.
1: I'm glad that's tomorrow night.
0: I hope there's some fighting going on. We'll see what happens.
1: It might be. Lane Kiffin might get into it. Somebody.
0: You never know, man. You never know. But anyway, all right. Braves magic numbers. What, five?
1: No. Oh,
0: to win the division.
1: Playoffs, the magic number's one.
0: But to win the division's five.
1: Yeah, because there's nine games left.
0: They've got a four-game lead because they didn't play last night. Did the Phillies win last night?
1: Yes, 3-0.
0: So they're now 4.5 up.
1: No, four. They were 4.5. Now they're four.
0: All right, so
1: four up with nine to play.
0: And the Braves
1: so if they play 500 ball. Chances are Philly's not going to go 9-0.
0: No, Philly's open. They have their skid. They have the Mets this weekend.
1: Yes,
0: and then
1: the Braves play the Astros at the Astros.
0: Yeah, that's tough.
1: That's tough.
0: Braves finish up with Cincinnati and Miami. So there you go. They're six wins. We'll be all right. So.
1: Yeah.
0: All right, my man. We appreciate it. We'll talk tonight, okay?
1: Sounds good, buddy.
0: All right. That's Fred Persinger, host of High School Game Night, coming up tonight after our game here on the WJLS News Network, which is Shady Spring and Oak Hill, and also on the Big Dog after the Beckley-Herbert Hoover game. We'll take a break. When we come back, we'll be joined by Rusty Udy. We'll talk with him coming up next here on the WJLS News Network.
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6: As veterans, we've dealt with noise. From chains clanking as they're clamped onto cargo, to orders coming down the chain of command. We can handle that kind of noise. 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Seems like everyone's talking all at once and over each other because they just want to be heard. They're taking selfies and oversharing. 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
7: 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Once again, coming up tonight, high school football, the Beckley Flying Eagles on the Big Dog 99.5 WJLS travel to Elk View, West Virginia, to take on the Herbert Hoover Huskies. Both teams 3-0s. We've got that for you coming up tonight. As of right now, airtime at 6:30, kickoff set for 7. It all depends on Beckley getting a bus. So we will plan to go on at 6:30, but, you know, depending what time they get there, we might go on, it might kick off at 7:30 instead of 7, so we'll wait and see. Here on the WJLS News Network, the Shady Spring Tigers go on the road to take on Oak Hill tonight. That airtime at 6:30 with a kickoff set for 7 o'clock. All right, let's go to the phone lines. Welcome in Rusty Udy with Sports with Rusty. How are you, buddy?
8: I'm doing great, brother. How you doing?
7: I am doing well. It's Friday night and week number 4 of the high school football season, which next week is the midway point. Fathom that. I can't. I mean,
8: I was sitting there thinking, yeah, I've had a lot of golf this week, and, you know, here we are. It's the 18th of September, and we're about a couple weeks from, you know, regional golf.
7: I mean, it's just crazy. I don't like this, man.
8: It's insane. It's just amazing how, you know, once it starts, you know, you think it's kind of starts slow, but man, it just hits accelerator and it just starts taking off on you.
7: Yeah, that's what the coach was telling me. He talked to Gage Price and Javonte yesterday, and he said, snap your fingers. That's how quick it goes. You know, he said, before you know it, you'll be walking across the stage in March or in
8: exactly
7: June.
8: Right.
7: So, I mean, it's
8: take
7: crazy.
8: Advantage of every second.
7: Yeah, no, exactly. You got to cherish it, man. That's for sure. No doubt about it. All right, first things first, before we get into football, I am a big Mets fan this weekend.
8: I do not know why.
7: Because they're playing the Phillies.
8: Oh, I got you.
7: I need the Braves' magic number to win the division is 5. So,
8: I don't know how much help you're going to get.
7: Okay.
8: In all fairness, I mean, the Mets do have some really good young players, and that's exciting. I mean, there's some good young talent there, but, you know, the core, I mean, and the core's so bad.
7: Yeah. Well, until,
8: I don't care what people say about Juan Soto.

0: Bichette and
1: Lindor.
0: Yeah, those guys are just, I just had play the other night where, you know, you got three of them making $1 billion and they're standing watching a flop ball fall in the middle of them. I mean, yeah, even Christmas. I mean, when I cover sports the thing I like about sports is effort, guys. And, you know, those are the kids I gravitate to, the players I gravitate to, the ones that play hard. They may not be the most talented, but they give every bit of effort they've got, and they top it off.
1: Yeah.
0: And if you can't give the effort, I don't care how good you are. You're disrespecting the game.
1: Yeah.
0: You know, I mean, you're getting to play a kid's game. You know, I mean, give everything you've got all the time.
1: Yeah. Now, that's definitely changed, no doubt about it. But I'm pulling for them this weekend. They got to help me out. I mean,
0: I hope they win for me.
1: I mean, the Phillies are playing the Mets. I mean, the Braves have to go to Houston. So, I mean, it's not like it's an easy set, you know. So, I mean, come on. Help me out.
0: I've not done very well against the Phillies for a while now. So,
1: I know. That's what I'm scared of. Come to life at least just for a little bit. Three games. Yeah. I don't even need a sweep, man. Just give me a series win. I'll be happy.
0: Started off bad last night, so.
1: Because they've got to get me through Sunday, because then the Braves have the Reds, which who cares? And then the Marlins. So I mean, Braves will be okay next week.
0: Right.
1: They should win six in a row next week, to all your Reds fans out there. We just got to get past this weekend. Get past this weekend. But anyway. All right, let's talk some high school football, man. There are some good matchups here across the state of West Virginia. And as I was talking to Dad a little bit about it, there's some good matchups as far as George Washington, South Charleston, I think, is going to be a very good matchup to watch in class AAA, Quad A. Also, Wheeling Park University is their game of the week. That could be interesting. We know about the Beckley Herbert Hoover game, which could be a very good game as well. But there are some local games that I think can be very good tonight, and one of them is one that you are going to. I am interested to see what happens between James Monroe and Liberty.
0: I really think this is – I've really kind of circled this game early in the year, and, I felt like it's going to be a pivotal game for both teams, which it really looks like that's playing itself out now, and – I just think they're very well matched. It's interesting. I mean, we talked last week about Liberty and Jackson Workman being so hard to stop. I mean, you know, and they've got Chase Shea, who's a big kid that's very athletic, and he's another one that's hard to stop. And they really, Greenbrier West, very good team, struggled to stop both of those kids last week, especially Jackson. And, that's going to be interesting to see, James Monroe, was always built strong in the trenches and things like that. But, they've struggled to run the football a little bit this year. So I just think it's really, really an interesting game. You know, I mean, James Monroe's 2-1. Liberty's 1-2. And, Liberty did not play well in the second half of the first game against Sherman. But they started slow against Pikeview and got really kind of behind the eight ball a little bit. But they came back and almost won that game in the end. And, really against Greenbrier West, they kind of controlled the game, and they kind of just lined up and took a right at them. So, I don't know. Both of these teams can throw the ball a little bit. Both of their quarterbacks are dangerous when they kind of scramble and roll around out in the pocket. They got big playmakers, on both sides. I feel like the atmosphere will be just, kind of off the charts, because there's a lot of excitement around down at Liberty. There's always excitement at James Monroe, and, yeah, I'm really excited to kind of get in the middle of all this tonight.
1: Yeah, should be an interesting matchup. You got that one, and I think another good local game going on is going to be Pikeview and Westside at Westside. I think that has a chance to be a good matchup.
0: Yeah, Pikeview was, they're really just another lined up and run at you kind of team. And, I was really surprised last week. The thing is every team works to get better every week. And, I felt like they would beat Shady last week, but 7-0 was not the score that I thought would come up on the scoreboard. So, I'm interested to see what happens down if Westside can slow them down. Westside has some big kids in the trenches. They're strong in the trenches. They're very athletic in the backfield. Little Braden Waldron is just an amazing little player, and they got talented running backs. So that one could be really, really exciting to watch too. It's kind of one of those deals you'd like to be in about five places tonight.
1: Yeah, no, exactly. There's some really good matchups. I mean, even, traveling to Mount or Mountain to see Independence.

0: Independence and Mingo Central. That's going to be an interesting game, and that don't kick off till 8:30 tonight, but that is going to be an interesting game as well.
1: Somehow that just seems, I don't know, when you're up on top of Minor Mountain, it just seems like an old, historic, kind of spooky West Virginia kind of, you know, place. And, you know, for it to be at 8:30, you know, you kind of feel like there could be some fog and different things going on around. I don't know, that game could get really wild down there. And you know, it always is, and, you know, up on top of the hill. And, yeah, it's big. It's big for both teams because, again, you know, it's going to be one of those situations where both teams are going to win, you know, a good bit of games going down the stretch. It's big playoff points for whoever wins this game tonight. And, you know, I mean, last time Independence went down there was 23, I believe, and they lost. They beat Mingo Central 24. So, you know, it's I know that that place is going to be jacked up. It's going to be wild down there.
0: Yeah, you talk about it. This is the week when you start looking. And, of course, a lot of it comes out with the first SSAC rankings that were released back on Tuesday. But now is when you start looking at, okay, what do we need to do to get to the playoffs? Because that's the end goal for all these teams. So you've got some teams sitting here 1-2 and even 0-3 in class AAA, AA, single A, that you start looking like, say, man, we don't get going. You know, we're right. Pretty much, you know, just throwing out names. I'm looking right now, teams that are 0-3, a Greenbrier East or a Wyoming East, and teams like that who are sitting there still looking for their first win. You pretty much got to win out now. So, man, and now your playoffs start tonight in week number 4.
1: Yeah, you kind of have to get after it, you know, and you know, it's a situation where, you know, if you're playing teams in your class, above your class, you know, those wins are even more important. So, yeah, you got to kind of step on the accelerator button a little bit.
0: Yeah, and of course in Quad A, the reason why I didn't put Quad A in that, usually I think now with 20 teams in Quad A, 16 making the playoffs, you've got 4 teams that are 0-3 right now. That are probably not going to make it in. I mean, you do have actually got 5 teams that are 0-3. 4 of them will, you know, not make it. But the one who's ranked 16th now that I think is going to win some games is Parkersburg South. I think they're a lot better than 0-3. But you got those other 4 teams that are 0-3 right now. They might be the 4 sitting out because the ones at the top, I think in Quad A, you've got a pretty good drop off after you get past 7 or 8. To the rest of the classification in Class Quad A. Yeah. So, you know, I think it'd be tough for those 4 teams unless they start winning. And when you look at the schedule, some of those 0-3 teams, they don't play a lot of Quad A teams. There's not nearly as many points. So, that's what you got to start looking at this point of the season when you start looking at high school footballs. Where are these teams at? Where do they need to go to get to the playoffs? Can they get to the playoffs? Or do they start need to think about basketball?
1: Exactly. So. Well, and, you know, tonight you have, South and Parkersburg playing each other.
0: Yeah.
1: In that big game, you know, that's, I've always said, it's like one time I got to go watch that game, you know, a football game up there and definitely, honestly, more of a girls basketball game than, because, you know, that deal last year was wild, man. I tell you, that's a big time rivalry right there. Yeah.
0: They're playing at South tonight. South is 0-3. And when you look at it for Parkersburg South, I mean, they've played 3 really good teams. They played Wheeling Park University and Beckley. Their first 3. So, I mean, you look at they. I think they win tonight. I think they beat Parkersburg. Then they play John Marshall. I think they win that one. They play Hurricane. They'll win that one. And then they play Morgantown, Huntington, GW, Cabell Midland. So, I mean, they have a chance to win 3 in a row, but then that stretch coming up after Hurricane with Huntington, George Washington, and Cabell Midland. Whew, and Morgantown.
1: Not for the faint of heart.
0: Yeah, but I mean, but here it is, like it is in AAA and Quad A. They win those 3 games in a row starting tonight, they're in. They could get in 3-7. And they're not.
1: Absolutely.
0: And they're a better team than that, man. That's just a heck of a schedule.
1: Yeah.
0: That is a heck of a schedule.
1: Well, you know, I think the situation with them is, you know, is not offensively, although they, you know, they got off slow start against Beckley. And, you know, when you get behind like that, I'm no expert, you know, but I just thought they went at it a little wrong last week. You know, I mean, that, you know, when they handed it to that big running back, I mean, that kid was really, really hard.
0: Cooper Jackson. Yeah, he's tough.
1: I would.
0: Uh-oh. You there? Technology might have gotten us with Rusty. We'll see. Give it a couple of more seconds to see if it just completely disconnects. You can still hear it's trying to come back. But I think we have lost Rusty.

0: So I tell you what we're going to do is I am going to take a break, and I will try to get Rusty back on the phone, as we have lost Rusty Udy. I'll get back with him. We'll take this short break, and we'll be back with Rusty here on the WJLS News Network.
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0: That just went away.
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0: All right, and I'm sure all you all heard that when I was talking to Rusty, because I did not turn my mic off. So you didn't hear Rusty, but you heard me. So, and Rusty could hear me while I was sitting there rambling, and I just heard psh, so that's what I was saying. But anyway, you know, you think in 2026, you know, we sit here worrying about flock cameras and stuff. I mean, we can't get cell phones, you know, to work all the time. So why are we worried about that?
5: Weird. I mean, we were going along just fine.
0: I think I'm going to disconnect right now.
5: Yeah. And we're both in town. So, you know,
0: you know, that's what I'm saying. I think, you know, using flock cameras should be the least of our concerns. We can't get cell phones to work all the time. But
5: especially
0: anyway.
5: Cell phone service in crazy places.
0: Yes, exactly. Exactly. So, yeah. Shucks, man. I get it if you were somewhere like in Pocahontas County or somewhere. But you're in town.
5: Yeah, exactly. I mean, well, you know, it's weird. I get cell service in really remote places better than I do in town sometimes.
0: I know. I mean, it's just you can't.
5: Bizarre.
0: Did you move like to the left or the right a little bit? Is that what it was?
5: No, I'm still sitting in the same spot.
0: Okay, because I didn't move. So, I mean, it has to be on you.
5: Yeah.
0: So, but anyway. All right. I can't even remember what we're talking about, man. Daggone it. What game were we talking about?
5: Parkersburg South.
0: Oh, yeah. Just how tough their schedule is and what they've got coming up. Because, I said, Quad A, you're going to have a team 2-8, 3-7 to get in to have to go play Martinsburg. But that's the way that's going to work. Or go play Morgantown or somebody like that. Or University. Depends who wins the Mohawk Bowl. So we'll see what happens in that. But you've got some teams that have got some interesting matchups, no doubt about it. All right, some other things real quick. I had a chance to watch Beckley Volleyball on Tuesday when they took on St. Albans. Good win for them. I talking with Bree, and I think this may be one of the worst cases of sickness running through a team that she's had since she's been the coach. I mean, she's really struggling. I know she went to Hurricane last night, I think three players down. They were able to beat Spring Valley, but they lost to Hurricane, which is a very good team that you need to be at full strength to beat.
5: Absolutely.
0: But, I mean, they're going through it right now, man. Three kids that I know that were out, and but still.
5: Well, you know, even the other night when we watched them play, you know, I was paying attention to Molly, mm-hmm. Molly Smith, who's, you know, one of the elite players in the state. And, you know, she's coughing, and she's fighting through it.
0: Yeah, during a break, she got some Vicks Vapor Rub.
5: Yeah,
0: and was inhaling.
5: She fought through. I mean, she had an incredible night, and it wasn't even full Molly.
0: No, that, and also from the standpoint, they had to bring up a player from JV to varsity to play her first game, and then she gets that final point with the spike. So I mean, you know, it's good to see.
5: You know, really, that just watching her play. You know, I mean, it was just fun to watch her just enjoy the moment.
0: Yeah, she her smile never left her face the entire time.
5: Oh, no, it was just so special.
0: Yeah.
5: And, you know, I was like, man, that's the way it should be. You know, you just enjoy the moment.
0: Yeah, no, enjoy the moment. Even when she checked out of the game, when she got subbed in for it, she was smiling, coming over to the bench to sit down.
5: Oh, yeah.
0: I mean, I loved it. I loved it. So. It was-

0: that we're starting to talk about maybe postseason and some sports here in the fall. But really, you look at soccer, they're at the stretch run now, getting ready for regionals that will be coming up very soon.
1: Yeah, I'm pretty sure, I hope I'm not mistaken on this, I'm pretty sure GW and Woodrow play next week. And, you know, Woodrow has been, well, actually Shady and Woodrow play Monday,
0: yeah,
1: at Shady, you know, a boys game. It's not the same classification, but it'll be a fun match to watch between the two. And then you've got Woodrow and GW. I think it's Wednesday, I'm pretty sure, of next week. And that should be really big because, you know, with Beckley tying Hurricane, if they can get the win over, you know, over GW, good chance Beckley be home for the regionals.
0: Yeah, that'd be good. They need that for sure.
1: Yeah, and they're Beckley, playing well right now. They're playing really well.
0: Well, I saw before last week's game, the games prior, they had won like three in a row and outscored their opponents 32 to something.
1: Oh, they're just absolutely blitzing people. They win last night over a really very good Greenbrier East team. They beat them 4-0 last night. You know, they're really just shutting people down, and they're just, you know, Woodrow's not going to have trouble scoring. They've got some machines out there with, you know, Ollie Fergali and Hagen Hall and Vince Unberger, who basically controls the whole field. And, you know, they're a quality team. And, you know, I figured this year it would take a little bit of time with the losses from last year. I mean, basically losing a whole all-state back line and everything. So, you know, that's one of the key things in soccer is your back line, is your defense. And, you know, it's going to take a little time to piece that together, and they really started to put it together and really are playing well right now.
0: What do you think? I'm going to put you on a spot here. Offense for Beckley soccer boys, better this year than last year?
1: Mm,
0: I mean, it's pretty impressive putting up those kind of numbers. It really truly is. I mean,
1: I don't know. I don't know if I'd really go that far. You know, I mean, like I say, I'm not a soccer expert by any means, but you know, the thing about the 4A and everything this year is everybody's a little bit, I don't want to call them average, you know, but they don't have the same quality maybe as what they had last year.
0: Yeah.
1: And, you know, I mean, you had some really, really incredible teams last year. And, you know, I think that factors into it some, but I don't know. I mean, you look at Ollie and you know, when he first started in high school, you know, he was a little smaller. And, you know, he's gotten bigger, stronger. Hagen's a big, strong kid. And you know, Vince might not be, you know, 7 feet tall, but, you know, Vince is very strong. You watch him in the midfield, and he moves people around like crazy. So, you know, he's a very physical player. You know, he really works his body well. And it's just amazing to watch how you get position and things like that in soccer. But
0: it's that weight room, man. It's that weight room.
1: Yeah.
0: I mean, that's.
1: I mean, they're good. I mean, there's no doubt about it. They're good, and it'll be interesting to see how the game goes with GW this week.
0: Yeah, that's when you talk about Vince in that weight room for the football program and what he's doing. Yeah.
1: Well, you know, I really noticed him kicking last week when I was at the Park South game, and you know, I mean, he was bombing it from, you know, I mean, he was kicking field goals in the 40s.
0: Seven touchbacks last week.
1: Yeah,
0: I think it was.
1: I mean, it was unbelievable. I mean, when you have a weapon like that, I mean, every time you kick, the other team has to go 80 yards.
0: Yep.
1: I mean, that's impressive.
0: Well, then also, too, from the standpoint of that field goal that he hit from 32 would have been good from 50.
1: Oh, no doubt.
0: I mean, he had plenty of distance on that one. I mean, right now it's not even a worrying about does he have the distance. It's about if it's left or right or right down the middle. And he could have been good from 50 last week. And, I mean, the last three or four of those – touchbacks. I mean, Parkersburg South just stood there and watched it go over their head.
1: Forget it. Yeah. I did kind of laugh on the extra points, you know, because typically, you know, you got the area behind the goalposts there, and then the track, and then the fence back there. You have people standing on the fence back there, and they're thinking they're in safe spot, and Vince is about nailing them back there.
0: Yeah. No, I say it. I mean, there's got to be a way because he was very close. One of those kickoffs almost went through the uprights.
1: Yeah.
0: Actually, it did go through the uprights, but it was a penalty. So I think there needs to be a new rule saying if you have a kicker that can kick it through the uprights on the kickoff, you get an extra three points.
1: Yeah,
0: exactly. You should.
1: What? You get 5 points.
0: I mean, can you think about it? They kicked it off from the 45-yard line of Parkersburg South. That was a 55-yard kick.
1: That's a 55-yarder. Yeah, for high school, that's big-time stuff.
0: I mean, that should be at least 3 points.

0: You know, that should be at least 3 points. I don't know. All right, my man. Well, we're going to let you go. I appreciate you, as always, coming on the show, talking some high school sports here across the area. There's some great things going on and some interesting games coming up tonight, no doubt about it. So it's going to be fun to watch the scoreboard as they come in to see what some of these local matchups are going to be. I'm really looking forward to seeing what goes on between Pikeview and Westside and James Monroe and Liberty. I think those two games have a chance to be very good. Also interested in see what happens with Bluefield. They go on the road to take on an undefeated team tonight. That's going to be interesting to see. So, there's some really interesting matchups going on across the area tonight.
1: Yes, it is. It's getting down to where everything's important.
0: Yep.
1: Very important now.
0: No doubt about it. All right, buddy, we'll let you go. Appreciate you. Have some fun tonight, and we'll talk again soon, all right?
1: All right, sounds good, man.
0: Thank you, buddy. That is Rusty Udy with SportsWithRusty.com joining us this morning. We appreciate that. Time now to get into Fox News.
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10: It's back to selling on Wall Street the day after rebound gains, the Dow dropping 238 points. The Nasdaq's down only 4. The S&P 500 is dropping 15 points. One of the most famous investors who made billions in the stock market is retiring.
11: Warren Buffett has informed shareholders that he is stepping down as Berkshire Hathaway chairman effective immediately. He already had given up the CEO role, which was taken over by Greg Abel. Buffett's son, Howard Buffett, will replace him as chairman. However, Buffett will remain with the company as chairman emeritus. In his letter to shareholders, Buffett says, "Father time always wins. But he has, however, been generous with me." Buffett says Father Time has given him the opportunity to see Berkshire reach a point where he's more confident than ever about what lies ahead. Buffett has led Berkshire since 1965. He's 96. Ginny Cosella, Fox News.
10: We mentioned higher fuel prices. Oil is up more than 1%, putting WTI back over $103 a barrel. Regular gas up 3 more cents. AAA's national average, $4.46 per gallon. And diesel has spiked up to $6.44, a record high. That is 39 cents more than last Friday. Week 2 of the NFL season kicked off last night, and Bills fans had a lot to cheer about in Buffalo's new stadium.
12: Deep drop, pump fake, going deep, wide open, touchdown, Joshua Palmer.
10: That was the first of quarterback Josh Allen's 5 touchdowns. 3 were passing, 2 running, leading Buffalo past Detroit 41-31 on Amazon Prime Video. Bills are 2-0. The Lions dropped to 1-1. In baseball, the Los Angeles Dodgers trying to three-peat as World Series champs clinch the National League West Division title with a win over Cincinnati. While in the American League, Chicago beat Detroit. The White Sox now tied atop the Central with the Cleveland Guardians. Houston won. Texas lost. The Astros have a one-game lead on the Rangers in the West. I'm Dave Anthony. This is Fox News.

0: conflict, I think, and discussion we're having to discuss it. As to aliens, can't comment on that. But I can tell you, I think long term, this is much like the Industrial Revolution. I love what Pope Leo said, and I think I'm about out of time. But he doesn't want it to harm humanity, and what a wonderful thing to say. We got to figure out a way to implement artificial intelligence where there isn't harm.
1: He's Bill Biss at West Virginia Manufacturers Association and Ryan Reshore WV. Guys, thank you so much for the conversation. Very interesting stuff this morning.
0: Thank you.
1: Come back. We'll take a break. Then we'll come back. This is Talkline from the Incove Insurance Studios.
2: West Virginians are celebrating 250 years of freedom from a tyrannical government that seized land, taxed without representation, and forced the colonies to pay the cost for foreign wars. Today, our government is giving our land to corporations, silencing local governments, and defunding the infrastructure services our children need to thrive. We can stop them. 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I'm Rachel Fetty Anderson, candidate for U.S. Senate, and I approve this message.
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0: Mike Nolte. He's going to join us during the 1 o'clock hour to kind of give us an update on a couple of stories you talked about. Yep. Real quick, I do want to mention this. There's some great high school football.
1: There is.
0: Tonight. I know here in the Kanawha Valley, we have two different games on two of our stations among unbeaten teams. Right. That's going to be exciting. But also, I do want to remind you about this game between, and there's so many, and Daniel and I talk about this, North Marion Fairmont senior game. I mean, this is the Metro News television game of the week brought to you by GoMart, and the Polar Bears have won 23 consecutive meetings against the Huskies, including that game in the playoffs and championship game a couple years ago. North Marion comes in undefeated, ranked in the top 10. I mean, it's there's a lot of drama riding on that big rivalry game, Jeff.
1: Yeah, absolutely.
0: We'll have it for you on Metro News Television.
1: Yeah, be good to settle in and watch tonight. A lot of exciting football tonight, fourth week of the season. Some undefeated teams, and I know Joe Mercado will be out. I think he's over, I think maybe it's East Hardy and Moorefield. Yeah. He's over at Moore. I know he's doing more.
0: Yeah, he was over in Ohio for a game last night. I think it had,
1: maybe it was Wheeling Central.
0: Yeah,
1: he was at the Wheeling Central game last night. They played in Ohio. Yeah, and so he'll be over, I know, there. And then Greg Carey, I think, will be in Morgantown for University and Wheeling Park, so we'll feature those. Daniel Woods, you can ask him about that. He'll be shooting video tonight for the South Charleston George Washington game, so there'll be a video.
0: Be a good one too.
1: There'll be a video package on the website on that one. So
0: and Hoover's got Beckley.
1: Yeah, Hoover Beckley.
0: And that's at Hoover, both undefeated.
1: Yep. Good games.
0: All right, Jeff. Appreciate it, man. Have a great weekend.
1: All right, see you.
0: We'll regroup a little bit later when we get back. TJ Meadows is here. It's Metro News Midday.
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0: 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We'll ship them to you, and we'd love to see you. So thank you.
1: All right.
0: Thank you very much.
1: John Mann, Stewarts, I appreciate you being here, my friend. Thanks a lot.
0: Absolutely. You're very welcome. You all have a great weekend, Dave.
1: You as well. It is 1:24. Man, I want a hot dog now. We got to get some of them interns, Murphy. It's what we got to get to send them to Huntington. All right, we're going to take a break. We'll come back after this.
2: 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Metro News, the voice of West Virginia.
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8: 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It's about listening. 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Understanding each other because we share the same experiences, the same vocabulary, following the same paths that others have walked. If only we can pick up the trail. 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
2: 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In Ritchie County, the tiny community of Auburn had 15 homes on Main Street damaged or destroyed. 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

0: 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So their lowest without any experience, $55,000 for a very well-known construction company here in the Charleston area. So they're out there. They're out there. Text kind of skeptical of a guy's review of Mexican food place when you ask him what he got, and he said some kind of burrito. Is that guy from Northern California where they think mayonnaise is spicy, says the texter. Now, he when Daniel is a foodie like I am, when he actually texted me the picture from Mina's Mexican place there in Chapmanville that I sent him to a couple of weeks ago, he actually called it by name. It's just at the moment he didn't know I was going to ask him about food and not ask him about high school football, which is what I forgot to ask him about. It was a good-looking burrito. I'll go through my text, and I'll try to figure out what kind it was. But, no, he's from up north as far as northern West Virginia is Mr. Daniel Murphy. Text RIP 230 text line. It was fun. Hopefully that extra hour about sports doesn't turn into a countdown of when Rich Rod will get fired. Well, we're not even having those conversations right now because WVU is going to go down to Charlotte, and they're going to whoop up on the Cavaliers and – people are going to be talking come Monday about a 3-0 Mountaineer team. At least, fingers crossed, that's what's going to happen. It is 18 minutes away from 3 o'clock. It's a Friday afternoon. 1-800-765-TALK. Text 304-TALK-304. Metro News Midday. We're back after this.
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13: Welcome back to the show. It is about 3 minutes before 3 o'clock. I think Mr. Weekly is off today. So in the absence of Mr. Weekly, ladies and gentlemen, it is National Cheeseburger Day. Mm. So I present to you a man who has the words, I'll gladly pay you Tuesday for a hamburger today.
14: Indeed.
13: Tattooed on himself. It's Dale Cooper.
14: Just call me Wimpy.
13: How you doing,
14: no
13: man?
14: Doubt. I'm doing all right. How are you?
13: We got the full look. Ryan Nicholson is
14: Ryan's here. He's going to be part of the crew today. And we have Adam Harris is here as well. We're going to be talking to Speedball. Later on. I know you talked to him earlier. Show. He's wrestler for AEW. What an engaging young man. I really can't wait to talk to him. I listened to a bunch of interviews that he did on other shows last night. Listened to yours this morning. Really, really engaging guy.
13: Yeah, he was. Fight him. Very, very nice. Yeah, no.
14: No, he's like, what, a fourth Dan black belt in Taekwondo. Yeah. I'm not messing with him.
13: Not happening. All right, so it being National Cheeseburger Day, this is going to be the same question every other radio station in America is asking, but I have to do it. What goes on a Dale Cooper cheeseburger?
14: Man, I like, it's got to be mustard, pickle, cheese, and onion, maybe a tomato if they're in season, and that's kind of how I like. That's my standard hamburger regardless. No ketchup. Okay. That's my standard hamburger regardless.
13: Ryan, what goes on a Ryan Nicholson cheeseburger?
15: Cheese.
14: Just cheese?
15: Bacon, maybe.
14: Oh, okay, yeah, bacon.
15: Caramelized onions.
13: Okay.
14: He

0: make any sense at all if you slap on a submission move at the end and you never touch the guy's back or his leg or whatever it might be before, and suddenly he's like, that's it, I'm out. Doesn't make a lot of sense. However, if it was like you've been working on that thing and they sell it and they sell it throughout the thing, or if they had an injury coming in or however it is that you end up selling that thing, it really feels like something at the end of the match.
1: You're entirely correct in what you're saying, and I don't want to minimize it, but I want just everyone listening to be aware,
0: please,
1: of how difficult what you're saying is to accomplish. Because telling pro wrestlers to do things like, hey, slow down, or tell a story, or make the moves matter, is the same as telling a boxer, hey, don't get punched in the face.
0: Man, I love all of I love this discussion, and I could go on and on. You're such an honest and a forthright guy in talking about this stuff, and so compelling to talk to. But I got to let you get some pop in here for what's going to be going on tomorrow night at the Coliseum. What's going on the card for you?
1: Yeah, I don't know. I don't have a match announced yet. We've got two great matches announced. We've got Daniel Garcia versus Andrade, which I know is going to be fantastic. We've got Tekla, who is always a complete wild card, taking on Zeta Steel. But last week on Collision, it was announced that I would be wrestling John Moxley, the Continental Champion, about an hour before the show. We went 20 minutes and had an absolutely unbelievable
0: match. Great
1: match.
0: Watched it last night.
1: So yeah. I would not be surprised if something similar happened this week. Things always happen backstage immediately before the show, so you never know what to expect. All you can know is that it's going to be a great show.
0: You better get to Charleston to see that event tomorrow night, man. That sounds like a great time. Speedball Mike Bailey from All Elite Wrestling. This was a fantastic interview for me anyway. I had a good time. I hope you did as well. Thanks so much for coming in and spending some time with us.
1: Absolutely. Thank you so much for having me.
0: Anytime you're in town, we really appreciate it. Thanks a lot. That's Speedball Mike Bailey, All Elite Wrestling, tomorrow night in Charleston. You want to check that out. We need to take a break. We're running a little bit late. We'll be back right after this.
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0: Back on Metro News Hotline. Really appreciate Speedball Mike Bailey coming in here from All Elite Wrestling. Adam Harris hanging out with us for another 60 seconds just because earlier today we got word of the artist Duncan Sheik passing. He had been on Mountain Stage and a very young man.
11: Yeah, 56 years old. That's tragic. And I guess it was partially organ failure. I think I read heart attack as well. Too young for sure. Heartbreaking. Yeah. And Duncan was on Mountain Stage 6 times. And Larry Gross, the founder and executive producer and artistic director, said, I remember him a few times, and I remember once he said some guy in New York was writing a musical and wanted Duncan to contribute some songs. Well, that turned out to be Steven Sader, who wrote Spring Awakening, and it went on to win all these awards on Broadway. And he developed a huge career outside, on and off Broadway, and outside of the traditional music business. While everybody knows that song, Barely Breathing,
0: right,
11: he probably made as much or more money off of his work on Broadway, which is really fascinating. And I sent you a link to one of his last appearances on Mountain Stage, and he always came with like a small chamber orchestra, like cello, violins, and whatnot. Really remarkable music and worth checking out if you've never listened to him.
0: Yeah, that, I just wanted to pay a little bit of tribute there. I have a clip. I might try to play that a little bit later on today. We ran out of time on this segment. Cool. Adam, thanks so much for your time.
11: It was great
0: really
11: talking
0: about
11: Speedball with you.
0: It was awesome, man. We'll talk to you later on.
11: See you later,
0: Adam. That's Adam Harris from Mountain Stage coming in to help us talk to Speedball. We need to take a break. We'll be back after this. You're listening to Hotline on Metro News, the voice of West Virginia.
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2: Metro News Hotline, I'm Dale Cooper. That's going to end us for hour number one. Hour number two is right around the corner, and that is going to include Bassell to kick off the hour. Matt and Ryan will join me for that. At the bottom of the 4 o'clock hour, Pat Strader with hashtag Beer Friday. And then Brad Howe will join me at the top of the 5 o'clock hour. Thanks so much for tuning in on this Friday, getting you ready for the weekend. WVU.
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4: I've come to really like football, but it's such a funny dichotomy to me in that sport. It's one of the most macho, masculine sports there is. 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Do you want to learn a secret touchdown dance with me?"
5: Pretty good, pretty good. There's something to be said for that. I think that's pretty accurate. Metro News Hotline, I'm Dale Cooper. Thanks for tuning in. 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
8: You Had to Be There is a new documentary about the 1972 Toronto production of the musical Godspell. Several members of the ragtag cast of comics went on to become household names, including Martin Short, Eugene Levy, and the late Gilda Radner. ABC Audio spoke with director Nick Davis about filming the cast's reunion.
9: They're all so warm and they're so friendly. You know, not just to each other. They love each other. But they were really very welcoming to us. And it was just a privilege to be there.
10: Is this an electric limo?
8: We have our first look at Sacrifice. The new comedy stars Chris Evans as an actor who is taken hostage at a gala. Sacrifice comes to Netflix on October 16th.
11: The wait is over.
8: Hallmark has announced their countdown for Christmas schedule for this year. The network will release 34 new holiday films beginning on October 16th. Michelle Franzen, ABC News.
5: Thank you so much, Michelle. Appreciate that. Coming up on the bottom of the hour, after news at the bottom of the hour, Pat Schrader will be here for Beer Friday. Tell you a little bit about what's going on in entertainment right now. A couple of debuts today. Season 3 premiere of Scariest House in America is on HGTV, just in time for the spooky season for Halloween. On Starz, Outlander Blood of My Blood, Season 2 premiere is this weekend, starting tonight. On Paramount Plus, Season 2 of Mobland. On Netflix, a new drama series called The Scandal, unlike Scandal, is coming out on Netflix starting today. Also on HBO and Max, Jay-Z and 8, the new docuseries, premieres this weekend. Tons of football over the weekend on Saturday and Sunday between the college and the NFL ranks. Also on HBO Max, the new series Youth is premiering. On PBS, Trespass, a new series is premiering. On CNN, The Detour with David Chang, a new docuseries premieres. On PBS, Bucks Country USA. That's a new limited docuseries that premieres this weekend. And on ESPN, Setting the Tempo, yet another new docuseries is premiering. Beer Friday is coming up next. I'm Dale Cooper, and this is Hotline on Metro News. 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

0: is the Sox all-time leader. 20 strikeouts ties his own major league record.
1: The Rocket, he was something else. Also on this date, born was singer and actor Frankie Avalon. Man, how young he must have been when he first broke onto the scene. Holy cow, he is 86 today, and music will take us to the break. We'll be back after this. 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
4: Mercer County man is behind bars after being accused of using a cell phone to record someone inside a restroom. 30-year-old Noah Robert Guthrie is charged with criminal invasion of privacy. According to the criminal complaint, a victim was inside a restroom stall at a store on Mercer Mall Road when he saw a man in the neighboring stall raise a cell phone over the divider. Deputies identified Guthrie by his clothing. He admitted being in the restroom but denied any wrongdoing. Investigators see his cell phone as evidence. Guthrie is being held in the Southern Regional Jail on a $15,000 cash-only bond. One of Beckley's biggest annual events returns next month. The city's 35th annual Chili Night will take place Saturday, October 3rd from 4 until 7 p.m. in downtown Beckley. The event will feature chili vendors, live music, games, and other activities. 5 chili samples and a People's Choice voting coin will cost $5. Additional chili cooks and vendors can register through September 25th. Chili Night is a fundraiser for Beckley events. More information is available on the Beckley Events Facebook page. New River Community and Technical College has announced the field for its 9th annual Invitational Basketball Tournament. The 6-day event runs January 4th through the 9th at the Raleigh County Convention Center, featuring boys and girls team from 26 West Virginia high schools. The WVU Tech men's and women's basketball teams will also return for their second appearance. The tournament raises money for student scholarships through the New River CTC Foundation, including a $1,000 scholarship on behalf of each participating team. The complete schedule and ticket information will be announced later. The West Virginia Division of Natural Resources says its 2027 wildlife calendar is now available. The award-winning calendar features original paintings of native wildlife, along with hunting and fishing dates, moon phases, and articles about conservation efforts across the state. Calendars cost $15 and are available online through wvstateparks.com, at state park gift shops, and select stores. Officials say the calendars usually sell out before Christmas and that purchases help support the DNR's conservation work. Van High School has ended its football season just after 3 games. Principal Jennifer Dent says the decision was made over safety concerns involving the Bulldogs' 12-player roster. Injuries and difficulty finding opponents with comparable roster sizes made continuing the season unsafe. Dent says the players wanted to represent their school and community, especially as Van faces the possibility of closing. She says the community should be proud of what the small group accomplished. If you see news happening, text NEWS 35651 to submit a tip. That's your news update. I'm Fred Persinger II.
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8: 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They're taking selfies and oversharing. 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
9: The president stands his ground. I'm Lisa Brady, Fox News. President Trump facing reporters after announcing he's banning several media outlets from the White House.
10: 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I

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4: It is 5:25. You're listening to Metro News Hotline. I'm Dale Cooper. Joining me is Brad Howe from Sportsline. Also, Ryan Nicholson is here. And it is 5:20, the last ever in or out at 5:20. That will be moved to 4:20, I guess. Yeah, it's going to be. That's the original time was 4:20. Yeah, exactly. But we'll probably see that at 4:20 starting on Monday. So welcome back to the program. It's time to do In or Out, where we do this every day at this point, and we take three topics, the categories of which change daily. We got food, gut reaction, and celebrity. We always start with food, and today we're going to start with the easy one, the layup food. Is cheeseburgers. National Cheeseburger Day lands today, and nobody actually agrees who invented it. The most popular story traces back to a California teenage fry cook in the mid-1920s who dropped a slice of cheese on a sizzling burger on a whim, and the rest is history, if you believe that story. Ryan, cheeseburgers, in or out?
5: It doesn't matter where they came from, so long as it's America, I will be in.
4: Nice. Brad, I know that you got to be in on cheeseburgers because you're as hungry as I am, but what do you think about cheeseburgers, in or out?
6: Listen, you give me a lot of layups in the food segment here, but I'm not sure you've ever given me one as big of a layup as this. All the way in. I'm kind of with Ryan. I don't really care where they're from. It's hard to screw this up. I am way in.
4: And the secret is on a burger or a cheeseburger, we've been talking about favorite cheeseburgers today. I don't know, other than like a badly cooked burger, but if it's cooked right, I don't know that I've ever had a bad hamburger or a bad cheeseburger. I love them, man. Are you kidding me? First printed proof of a cheeseburger comes from an L.A. restaurant in 1928. A Kentucky restaurant owner claims that he came up with it independently in 1934. And in Denver, a drive-in owner actually trademarked the name cheeseburger in 1935. And there's a plaque there today. Cheeseburgers, I'm in, man. I'm all in on cheeseburgers. Give

0: Pierre performed CPR and called EMS to the scene. The victim was hospitalized, but has since returned home and is doing much better. You can read more about Pierre's story at WVMetroNews.com. 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
2: Right. 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

0: That's John R. Miller, artist that we're talking about today, and that's a nice sound. And John Prine Songwriter Fellowship. That's nothing. That's nothing to sneeze at.
1: Oh no, man! John Prine is known as one of the great American songwriters. So if you get any recognition with his name on it, you know you're doing something right.
0: Tell us a little bit about Sasha Colette and the Magnolias.
1: Oh, Sasha Colette and the Magnolias, they took a little bit of a, let's just say a hiatus for things like parenthood and life. I think you understand a little bit about that.
0: Sure.
1: They're a powerhouse band from Olive Hill, Kentucky, so just over the river, a distinctive blend of Appalachian rock, blues, and country soul. On May 31st, they released their new album, Back in Business. They're down in Nashville right now performing at Americana Fest. So I thought we'd play a little bit of music from Sasha Colette and the Magnolias. Here's a little fun song called Back in Business.

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2: As veterans, we've dealt with noise. From chains clanking as they're clamped onto cargo, to orders coming down the chain of command. We can handle that kind of noise. Back home, the noise is different. It seems like everyone's talking all at once and over each other because they just want to be heard. They're taking selfies and oversharing. But we know that it's not about hearing. It's about listening.
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1: 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We head now down to Charlotte, where Coach Hunter is standing by. He has arrived and made it, and he's in town ready for the Duke's Mayo Classic. Coach Hunter, welcome in. Can you hear us?
13: I hear you just fine. You're looking live in North Carolina. Hope all is well back there. All seems well here. If you've been to Charlotte, you know that there's a bottleneck trying to get into this town from the north around Lake Norman, and that was certainly the case today, but made it in here now.

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6: Residents living near the construction site of a Mason County data center are enduring flooding conditions for a second time in 3 months. Saturday, the homes of Meadowlands Estates north of Point Pleasant had their yards and part of their houses again filled with muddy water, running off with the construction of the Monarch Compute AI campus nearby. Monarch added stormwater controls and additional barriers after the May incident. However, it was not enough with the weekend rainfall, and residents are growing increasingly frustrated.
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7: 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Another signing is a free agent this weekend at the conclusion of the Major League draft, while standout first baseman and outfielder Armani Guzman went unselected and announced he will return to WVU for his senior season.
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0: for a better night to play football, Noel.
1: That you couldn't. It's a great atmosphere. They actually have tailgate areas set up. Shout out to the Oak Hill Moms for feeding us.
0: Oak Hill Football Moms, baby.
1: Hooked us up with some food. We're in a unique position for this game when it actually set us up. We're in at a table under a canopy, sitting right behind the goalpost.
0: Yes, we are.
1: Mm-hmm. Hopefully, no errant kicks.
0: Yep,
1: come our way.
0: Yeah, no, exactly right. And it's honestly, I think we're going to like this a lot more than what I thought we were going to begin with, because it has been, it's been great, really, talking to the people down here at Oak Hill. A huge shout out to, I'm not sure what his affiliation is with Oak Hill at this time, but Mr. John Arthur, he was a huge help this morning and also this evening, getting everything set up with such short notice, able to get us the extension cord, get everything ready to get plugged in and get the stream up and rolling this evening. But it's going to be a good broadcast this evening. Oak Hill has got some studs on their roster. A few to mention, we got the Compton brothers this evening, both Caleb and Cade Compton. Cade is their running back and linebacker, their senior. And then Caleb is the wide receiver and defensive back. He's also senior. So I'm going to go with their twins. I'm going to take a wild guess and say that they are, judging by same age, same grade, all that jazz. But, yeah, nonetheless, it's going to be a really good battle going up against these Red Devils. And I think it's going to be a close one. And it looks like they got us here on their homecoming.
1: Yeah, usually it's a team feels pretty confident when they schedule you for their homecoming, so maybe we can play spoilers for that.
0: Yes.
1: They are quad A compared to us being triple A.
0: That's correct, yep.
1: 46 players on the roster. Now, they only have six seniors, so they're it's kind of familiar with us.
0: Yes.
1: They only have six seniors. They only have 11 juniors, so out of those 46 players, you know, there's only 17 of them considered upperclassmen.
0: Yep.
1: 17 sophomores, 12 freshmen, a couple 300-pounders, I say, on the roster. Offensive lineman, of course.
0: Yeah, they definitely got size on us, for sure.
1: We were talking about somebody that sticks out on paper, number five, Jagger Knox. Played wide receiver, and he's a linebacker, but he's 6'1", 232. He looks like a football player.
0: Yes, he does look like a football player. And the only thing you can hope whenever you see that, at least on paper, is that he's scared to hit. So
1: we're just doubt it.
0: If you're 230 some pounds and you're over 6 foot, you're not scared to hit. And he's also coming in as a junior this year, so he's already got himself a couple of years of experience on the football field. But it's going to be a good game coming up here this evening between these two squads, and a huge, huge bonus point opportunity for Shady Spring, because you're playing a team that's already a class above you. And I used to know all the point seedings and how all that stuff works, but I believe it gives you an extra, I want to say 1 to 3 points or something like that, however it works for whenever you play a class above you, even if you lose.
1: Right.
0: So a win is going to be tremendous for the hell, but also even a loss would still give us a lot of bonus.
1: A win is what we need right now.
0: Yes, it is.
1: Disappointing loss again last week. One game we will look back on the schedule and probably regret, because we could have come away easily with a win for that game.
0: Absolutely.
1: Hopefully the shots in the foot we've been having are done and over with.
0: Yep, I hope so too, and I hope you're right, because it has really been a fourth quarter frenzy team for teams against Shady Spring these last couple weeks. You go to Lincoln County, you're tied 8-8 in the fourth quarter, and you lose 32-8. And then you have last week, Pikeview, where you lose 7-0, and you have an opportunity in second down inside your own 5-yard line at the 4. You get halfway there, 3rd down and 2, and then you get to 4th down and 6 inches away from the goal line and just aren't able to punch the ball in. You got to take advantage of those opportunities like that.
1: And then they had a second opportunity inside the 10, and if I remember right, penalties put us out of that
0: one. Yes, it did. And the one touchdown that they scored was, me and Coach Vickers are going to be talking about that, in our interview here in just a little bit. But me and him spoke about how whenever they had the penalty early on, that cost us to midfield. Well, right after that, they had the inerrant snap where Miles Clark's knee, the quarterback, and also was in for the kicker since Spears wasn't there, he had his knee on the ground, which cost us to the 25, 30-yard line.
1: Yeah, we gave him the ball in excellent position.
0: Prime field.

0: position, and Pike View was able to capitalize, but hopefully we can keep Oak Hill from doing that this week, and we can snap our two-game losing streak.
1: I'm glancing over this roster, and I've got to give a shout-out to this young man. The greatest name I've seen yet this season. They have a freshman wide receiver, DB, Notorious Lavender.
0: Yes.
1: What a name.
0: I love it. I love it.
1: Yeah, I hope he plays. We'll give a little Notorious going on.
0: That would be awesome. You're not going to get any better than that.
1: Mm-mm.
0: You're not really going to get any better than that. And hopefully, like you said, get a little bit of playing time going today. And hopefully we'll be able to say his name at least once. But yeah, it's definitely going to be an exciting evening to play football. For those of you that are just tuning in for maybe the first time this season, welcome in. Currently, Shady Springs sitting on the season at 1 win and 2 losses. Won their opener at home in a blowout against St. Albans, but then unfortunately had some fourth quarter woes the last couple weeks against Lincoln County, where they gave up, I believe it was 24 unanswered, and then against Pikeview, where they lost a close 7-0 game at home. But hopefully they can spoil homecoming here at Oak Hill High School against the Red Devils and, yeah, get themselves some extra bonus points against this Quad A team.
1: I think they've got a shot. I mean, Oak Hill has yet to win the game. They had a tight one last week, I believe, against Westside. They lost 13-12, but
0: yeah,
1: they hadn't had a close game. They're playing Quad A schools, of course.
0: Correct.
1: So we'll see. Should be a good matchup.
0: It should be, and it's going to be a good one. This is one that Shady needs simply to get back in the win column. But it's a good game. It's only about 35 minutes away from – only 35 minutes away from where we were driving, 45 minutes away from Shady Spring High School. So a pretty close Quad A game that they're going to. But in the meantime, it is 7:10 right now on the hour. We're going to go ahead and get to an interview here real quick with head coach Chris Vickers. I'm going to head over to the sidelines, and we will be right back on the WJLS News Network for the 25th anniversary of high school game night. This is Matthew Thomas and Noah Kidwell. We'll be right back.
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0: Alrighty, everyone. We are here with week 4 with head coach Chris Vickers. Coach, coming off of a very, very close and very low scoring as well, 7-0 loss over Pikeview this past week. What do you have to say about this past week? What are your thoughts? I know the offense just it couldn't quite get clicking, and we weren't able to convert down there on the goal line, especially at the one. But what are your thoughts on that week 3 game?
9: Well, excuse me. I thought we executed our game plan

0: you know, on both sides of the ball, other than, you know, scoring the ball, obviously. But, you know, defensively, I thought our kids played really tough. I thought they knew what to expect, and they read their keys really well, and really held Pikeview, you know, to, I think, probably season lows in rushing and points and that kind of stuff. They put up, you know, 50 points in the first game and almost 40 in the second game, and we held them to 7, so I was really pleased with that. You know, offensively, you know, I thought we moved the ball. I thought we ran the ball, you know, well at times. We had a couple penalties that hurt us that kind of stalled us out on some bigger gains on a couple plays. You know, but we did have some drives, you know, some, you know, 6, 8, 10 play drives, you know, that we moved the ball, you know,
1: yes,
0: on the ground and in the air some, and we just didn't score, you know, and you gotta find a way to score, you know, when you're in the goal line. We told our kids that. I said, when we're, you know, we have first and goal from the 4 basically, and, you know, we're third and goal from the 2, and then fourth and goal from the 6-inch line, we gotta put that in, you know, regardless of what play we call at that point. You know, we got to be tough enough to get it in the end zone. And
1: yep,
0: we talked about that. And, you know, we, you know, just some things happened in the game. You know, we had a kid helmet come off, and we had to put in a new center and put in another lineman. And so things like that happened in the game. But, you know, we felt like, you know, if that hadn't happened, then, you know, we're probably a little bit better suited to put it in on that next play. But, you know, it didn't work out. And then, but we came and got the ball down inside the 15-yard line again, you know, a little bit later, and, you know, had a chance to convert there, and we didn't. So we just got to make those plays happen for us.
1: That's exactly right. And like you were saying too, and that's, I think that's what makes it more of a heartbreaker, is that it wasn't a blowout. And to be honest with you, the game plan was executed pretty well. They just couldn't punch the ball in the goal line. That was all it came down to. I mean, we were in the red zone, I believe, 3 times during the game. And as you said, down there at the 6-inch line, inside of the 1-yard line, and 3 plays inside the 5, and just could not find a way to punch it in to save our lives. And it really, Pikeview, obviously on offense, ran pretty much the same concept of the play the whole night. They only passed the ball, and you can quote me if I'm wrong on this, I believe they passed the ball 2 times the whole game, and both of those were in the first half. So we didn't see hardly any passing, which we knew we weren't going to. But yeah, I mean, overall, the defense did a great job as well. The offense just could not quite punch it in the goal line.
0: Yeah, I mean, like you said, I think we executed our game plan for the most part the way we wanted to. We just got to finish, you know, and that's part of the game.
1: Absolutely.
0: Our kids, you know, they have to know that they have to finish and that kind of stuff. And we talked about it, and we worked on that this week as well, you know, as far as that mentality and understanding what we need to do. And, you know, and honestly, they, according to our stats, I kind of go back by the film. And so I had them for less than 150 yards of total offense, or right at 150 yards of total offense, which is,
1: yes,
0: I mean, outstanding for our part as far as that goes. The one score they had, we kind of helped them out. We had a I don't know if it's a penalty or a sack.
1: I believe they scored on the play where Miles was trying to punt the ball and he accidentally hit his knee on the ground.
0: Sack on third down. We lost over 10 yards, and then on fourth down we get a punt it, and there's a low snap, and he kind of squashed down to field it, and his knee touched the ground, so we lost another 10 yards. That was, you know, 20 to 25 yards of field position we gave him. Start the ball inside the 30, you know, and other than that, I don't think they really crossed the 30, you know, other than like the last drive when you know, we turned the ball over on downs and that kind of stuff, so.
1: Yeah, and you're exactly right. It makes it really difficult as well whenever they're running the same thing over and over again. You know what's coming, but obviously it's not like they're running up the same gap or they're running the exact same place every time. They're using 2 or 3 different guys. They ran with number 2 and number 42 and also their quarterback a few times. And they would run either right up the middle, they'd run a stretch, or they would try to run near the right tackle. And it's you said, same concept of every play. Well, Coach, that's the first 5 minutes. Let's go ahead and get into this upcoming week and what we're going to see tonight against this Oak Hill Red Devils team. So I was talking to you earlier.

0: family year as well. And also, well, but let's get into this real quick. Actually, we'll talk about Gage Spears because I've heard a few questions about him. Obviously, a little bit of enlightening news. I heard some things where people were saying that he might be out for different reasons. You were telling me that it was out because of the flu. How does Mr. Spears seem to be going for this week? And what do you think is going to be, how do you think he's going to do this week?
1: I think, we're still getting him, he's been at practice. He's been, working out some. We're just going to kind of try to work him back in a little bit. He was dealing with a little bit of an injury, during practice. It happened during practice in between the first and second game. And that's why he was out against Lincoln County dealing with an injury. And so we've kind of worked on that a little bit. We feel like he's going to be good to go, for tonight. We're waiting to kind of get him just reevaluated to make sure he's good. And if he's able to go, he just kind of changes, our team. He's a very dynamic player, not only offensively, but on special teams as well.
0: Yep.
1: So it makes a big difference for us. We don't, he gives us a lot of depth on special teams because we don't have to, change a lot of stuff around. And so we're a better football team with him on the field, that's for sure.
0: But, absolutely.
1: But on the other flip of the coin, you got to play with who you have available. And so, if he's not available, then we'll go to the next guy up. But we certainly want him out there, and he wants to be out there. He really does. Yeah. And so hopefully we're good to go.
0: Yeah, and the good news is the boys were talking early in the preseason about wanting to be a playoff team. And the way things are looking right now, the unfortunate side of things, obviously the 1-2 record, but the positive side is 16 teams make the playoffs. As of right now, currently, Shady Spring is ranked number 18. So a win tonight against Oak Hill would very likely get Shady back in at that playoff push. So we'll go ahead and get on talk of that Oak Hill topic that I was talking about earlier. You and me talked before we were doing the interview about the Compton boys. What do you have to say about Mr. Cade and Caleb Compton, the two guys, the quarterback, receiver? They do a little bit of everything.
1: I'm not sure. I know their last names. I know the positions they play. So I'm not sure which one's which. But I know their running back, number 13, is a tough runner. He's a hard-nosed runner. He's a heck of a linebacker as well. They bring a lot of pressure with him on the defensive side of the ball. He's in on a lot of tackles for him. And again, as far as running the ball, he's their main threat. They want to get the ball in his hands. But their quarterback, I guess his brother, is very effective as well. He throws the ball pretty well, but he's a good runner too. And so we've definitely talked about this week, trying to make sure that we don't give him running lanes or give him, we got to keep outside contained to not give him the opportunity, because when we're covering, you kind of sometimes you lose sight of the quarterback with your guys back there. And so
0: we really got to
1: be cognizant of where he is all the time because he's dangerous with his legs too. So that's they're definitely, the focal point of what we're looking at. But they have some very capable receivers. They got a big, I don't know his name, big kid number 0 that's got really good hands. They throw the ball to him quite a bit. And then they got some other athletic kids that they play like in the slot and that kind of stuff as well. So I think they're young too. From what I see, and they've played some really close games this year.
0: Yes.
1: As well. And so, it should be a good game. It may be one of those games who makes the least amount of mistakes and, doesn't give up, penalties and field position turnovers and that kind of stuff.
0: Yep. Yeah. And this is going to be the huge turnaround that I think is going to happen. And also what the fans are looking for Shady Spring. And this is going to be a good game for us to be able to bounce back out. I do really believe that. And to be able to go 2-2 this evening for tonight's game, but I think it's going to be a really good one as well. And also to add on to it, on the good news side of things is, since Oak Hill is a quad team, that's going to be really good for bonus points as well. So that's going to look really good for playoff seeding come on later this year. Well, Coach, I appreciate you very much for sitting down with me for the 10-minute interview. Everyone, this was Head Coach Chris Vickers of the Shady Spring Tigers. And, yeah, Coach, let's get on tonight and let's go Tigers.
1: Thanks, sir. Yes, sir. And hopefully we'll be talking next week with a 1-0 on the week. So
0: yes.
1: Appreciate all you guys do, and thank you.

0: Yes.
1: Absolutely. Appreciate you, brother. Thank you.
0: Yes, sir.
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1: Well, welcome back, everyone, to Oak Hill High School. We are ready, fired up. Shady Spring just took the field moments ago, and Oak Hill is getting ready to do the same here. Kickoff is scheduled for 7:30. It is 7:26 on the dot, so we are less than 4 minutes away from getting this ball game underway and seeing if Shady Spring can snap their two-game losing streak. But Oak Hill is looking to get themselves in the win column. They are currently winless on the season at 0-3. So you have one team trying to get back in the win column, and then another team just trying to find and buy a win this season. So hopefully Shady could spring kick. Keep Oak Hill off the win column this year and move to 2-2 on the season and even things up and get themselves back in the playoff hunt.
14: Absolutely. 2-2 is way better than 1-3.
1: Yes, it is.
14: Yeah, we're pretty close. I mean, next game, we're halfway through the season, Matt. And definitely be nice to be 2-2. Looking up in the stands, it looks like we got a pretty good crowd from Shady Spring, followed the team here. It's not that far down the road, actually. Looks like on the far side of the stands there, a couple hundred people from Shady, probably. 100? It's a good following. If you couldn't make the game tonight, quick shout-out. Make your way to Grandview Diner and ask for Stephanie Friend. She's a celebrity server there tonight, helping raise money for suicide prevention. It's a quick shout-out there.
1: Yeah. good stuff over there, because, I mean, it's very, very important for, especially for not only nonprofits, but everybody else that's trying to raise money to be able to raise it for important causes like

0: that, and she does a great job. Oak Hill's getting ready to take the field here in just a second. They are currently standing under their inflatable helmet, which is standing at about 15 feet tall, right over towards the away end zone. The band is standing over there as well.
1: These turned out to be great seats.
0: Yes, they did. I was thinking the same thing earlier before you and me got on air. I didn't think there was any way that we'd be able to see as well as what we are, but we could see pretty well. So for those of you that normally tune in, for the first 3 weeks, we're usually up in the press box. Well, unfortunately, we weren't able to get in the press box this evening, so they had to put us over here in the end zone. At first, they had us on the track, and we said, well, we literally can't see over the players if we were over there. But Mr. John, one of the gentlemen that was helping us out with the players, helping us out with seating, all that good stuff, helped us get extension cords and get sat down for the game. So, yeah, we ended up being a really good spot. Now, it'll be a little bit tough to see across the field, but if a touchdown happens right in front of us, we're going to get every little detail.
1: If Shady scores a touchdown, they better come give me a high five. We're that close. We're literally 10 feet from the goalpost.
0: Yes, we are. I mean, crap, you'll be able to see somebody if they're picking their nose over there on the line of scrimmage.
1: Yeah, no doubt. Might get old Claypool over here, make him do the Dougie if he scores.
0: Yeah, that's right. have to make sure to do it out of the field of play so that way, and a good bit after the play so that way he doesn't get another penalty.
1: But yeah.
0: Hopefully we have a lot of Dougies in our future this evening, but we will find out as Oak Hill's still standing underneath their helmet right now, doing some announcements over the intercom currently. But as soon as they get finished with those, Oak Hill's going to run out, and we're going to get this ball game underway. 7-man officiating crew. The coin flip has just been done. We'll get to see here in just a few seconds who won it. Let's see who it was.
1: Oak Hill wins and deferred.
0: Oak Hill won and deferred, yep. So Oak Hill will get the ball to start the second half. That's explosive, which unfortunately we haven't seen in the last couple weeks. But the explosive Shady Spring offense is back. And also, hopefully good news as well. I did not get this confirmed by Coach Chris Vickers, so that's why it's not for certain yet, and it's still up in the air, but we believe that Gage Spears will be back for this game, and that is a vital downfield weapon for Miles Clark and somebody who he's missed the last couple weeks.
1: Extra point kicker, too.
0: He is back. I see Gage standing over there towards the away side.
1: I see him as well.
0: That's great. Huge. That's massive. So Gage Spears, who was out with a little bit of a injury that occurred in practice between weeks 1 and 2, which put him out for week 2. And then, unfortunately, got a little bit of a sickness. Well, I say a little bit. He was out for three days, I believe, is what Coach told me and what we talked to him about in the pregame interview. But he was out, and, yeah, he wasn't able to go for week 3, but he'll be ready for week 4. And as Oak Hill comes out of their – can't even say tunnel – comes out of their helmet – and we are ready to go and about to get underway here at Oak Hill High School.
1: Looks like they have the little league team following them as well. Oh, one boy just hit the ground.
0: Oh, no. Got a little excited.
1: Oh, there's a pop-up.
0: Yeah, I noticed for their pregame ceremonies, one thing they did was they took all of the younger kids, and they were doing something with the cheerleaders where they pick, all right, you get to sponsor this child, you get to sponsor this child, so on and so forth. And, yeah, to basically see who wins. And
1: those kids are young. It looks like maybe the local C team, midget league team. There's definitely some young kids.
0: Yeah.
1: They're a little too excited. Got going a little too fast. One of them fell, and then two of them rolled completely over top of me.
0: I like to see that though because
1: absolutely.
0: Yeah, you'd rather see kids falling over with excitement than them.
1: Oh, they jumped right back up and just loving it.
0: Yeah, walking down the field already. The officials this evening are coming off the field and ready to get things started. Coach Chris Vickers standing over there towards midfield as he's talking to one of the referees this evening. I believe that is the line judge, giving him the word for this evening and how things are going to go. Standing at midfield is one of the officials as well at the Oak Hill logo towards the left side of the logo adjacent to the head umpire who's doing some stretches over towards the end zone, towards the right end zone. And Oak Hill, their kicking team, is getting ready to come on as Shady Spring will start the ball game out –

0: with the football
1: coming right. our way, too.
0: Yes, it is. You don't get any better than that. Let's go, baby. Hopefully we won't even have to worry about a game-winning touchdown. If we get things over in the first half, see a lot of touchdowns come our way. But
1: absolutely.
0: We're going to find that out pretty quickly. And let's see. It looks like Shady has all of their guys here for week one, at least on the punt side of things, or at least on the receiving side of things, I should say. Yeah, I believe we got all of our guys for today. That's a huge positive.
1: Yeah, I didn't see anybody standing around the street close, so that's a good sign.
0: Yes, it is.
1: Other than Gage, we've been pretty lucky with injuries. We've had some little nicks and knacks and bang-ups, but nothing too detrimental.
0: Yeah, I know Coach Vickers was telling us about one of the players had to go off and they had to put in a backup center. But we are underway. Jaeger Workman kicks it over towards the sideline and having some space here.
1: Come on. Nice return.
0: And it ends up being a great return for Shady Spring. It's going to be out towards the 35-yard line, and that's the 35-yard line of Oak Hill. So that kick did not go very far for Jaeger Workman. And it's going to be starting field position for Shady Spring inside of Oak Hill territory.
1: I don't have a name for that kid. Number 23?
0: I don't either. I was looking at
1: the on the roster.
0: He is now. We're going to have to figure out who he is.
1: They changed numbers on us.
0: Yeah, which they did that. That was early in the season as well with Mr. McGuire, Avery McGuire.
1: Yeah.
0: Number 84, they switched him to 13, but to my knowledge, that was the only one. But nonetheless, Miles Clark is going to motion over a man, and it's going to be a handoff up the middle to Blake Snodgrass, and we are underway here at Oak Hill High School. Snodgrass gains a few yards towards the left side.
1: A good in-game matchup that we're going to have tonight. Of course, Snodgrass, running back for us, linebacker for us, and their stud player, number 13, Compton, is running back, linebacker as well. So these boys are going to get to know each other very well in this game.
0: Yes, they will. Cade and Caleb are both absolute menaces to society, and they're going to try to be a menace on our end. Gage Spears gets his first touch that's coming back from the injury, and he's going to pick up a first down on the first pass play of the day for the Tigers. So good play there by Miles Clark, able to roll out, and the head official rules the first down, and Shady Spring already biting at the heels of Oak Hill High School and the Red Devils. And I was looking at predictions earlier today. One of the sites, I'm not going to name names, but they did have Oak Hill over Shady Springs. So hopefully Shady can prove them wrong here. Jace Bailey over to the left, Snodgrass over to the right. They're going to hand it to Snodgrass, and he's going to run it up the middle for a couple yards. He'll be dragged down by number 34, Jack Hess, the sophomore linebacker, standing at 5'9", 195 pounds. And the huddle currently is Shady, getting everything ready to go for this play. Caden Morris right now, the linebacker, he's almost looks like he was squatted over. He's ready to roll. Nobody over the center currently. That should have been a penalty. And that's going to be a
1: run. There's a penalty. That's in the area, probably a hold.
0: Yes, it is. I unfortunately think you're going to be right. And it was the white hat that called it. See what he rules. Trying to give him an explanation, and Shady Spring is walking back, which tells you it is on them.
1: I guess they're going to tell us.
0: And there's the holding.
1: Oh, was it?
0: Did not get a number, but it's going to stay second down on the play. So second down and about 20 for the Tigers, and penalties plagued them last week, and so far it's starting to look like that again this game.
1: Unfortunately, they're about to break into the red zone, and penalty.
0: You can't have that if you're going to get consistent drives. And their offense ran pretty well, despite not scoring any against Pikeview. We just didn't execute inside of a

0: opponent's territory. I mean, you're in the red zone three different times, and of course, like we mentioned already once before, inside the 5-yard line, you got to punch those opportunities in. Clark takes the snap. He wants Spears over the middle. He's got him. Hey, Spears into the end zone for a Tiger touchdown. Shady Spring strikes first, and Gage Spears, they missed him a lot.
1: Welcome back, Mr. Spears.
0: Welcome back, indeed. Gage Spears strikes for six.
1: Come right at us on that one. It was such a great view to watch that play develop.
0: Yes, he did. Beautiful drawn up play there by Chris Vickers, first year head coach, and now on to kick the extra point. The man who just caught the touchdown, Gage Spears. So a huge second down and 20 will turn into 6 points for the Tigers. And it's going to be a jump off sides for number 77 for Oak Hill there. Pretty obvious there, Landon Killeney. The junior, standing at 6'3", 222, got a little bit antsy. Let's see if Shady still opts to kick the PAT.
1: They may just burn it and add it to the kickoff.
0: That may be what they do. Braden Trent, it's good to see him back at center as well. I know he missed a couple plays last week. It's great to see the senior back out. The snap is good. Hold is good. The kick
1: good.
0: It's also good, right down the middle. So the Tigers take a 7-0 lead to start this ball game, and you couldn't have drew that up any better.
1: Beautiful catch and pass, right coming right towards us, and it's good, great to see Gage back.
0: Yeah, oh yes, it is. That was a beautiful.
1: He is fired up.
0: Yes, he is. That was a beautiful post route. Ran it right at the hash marks. Miles Clark once again a perfect throw and. You could really see where they missed him over these last couple weeks.
1: Yeah, absolutely. Already 2 catches, 1 for a touchdown.
0: Yep.
1: Probably about 40 yards.
0: Yeah, something like that. Or right at it, at least. Mm-hmm. That was, you can't draw that up any better.
1: Well, that one was a 30-yard pass to catch right there.
0: Yes, it was. It looked like it was, as I mentioned before, post. They were running a cover 2, and both safeties simply split the safeties and was able to get right in between them. And the safety that was standing over on the left side near the 20-yard line wasn't able to catch up to Spears quick enough. And Spears now getting ready. I wish I had a dollar for every time I said Spears, I'd be rich. I mean, it just shows you how much that the Shady Spring team missed him.
1: Absolutely.
0: All righty. Spears with his hand up in the air. Kicks it off. It's going to be a squib kick over towards the 20, inside the 10. Running it out.
1: Nice
0: hit there from Yarigo.
1: He broke the tackle.
0: Yes, he did. But he's still not going to get too far. He's going to be right at the, let's see where the official marks him. I think it's going to be around the 30-yard line.
1: Would have been nice to have him around the 10 where Brody first caught him.
0: Yes, it would have been. We didn't get to see hear Brody's name a bunch last week, so hopefully that'll change this week. The freshman had himself a bunch, had a huge impact in the first couple weeks, was quiet last week, unfortunately. So hopefully that changes for this week as Oak Hill will take their first snaps of the ball game down 7-0 early. And there must have been a penalty because they are moving Oak Hill all the way towards past midfield.
1: I didn't see a flag, but there must have been.
0: I didn't see a flag either, but they put them about 15 yards forward. Spack takes the snap, and it's going to be a handoff. And they finally
1: going there, swarm tackling.
0: Yeah, finally able to drag a man down. Ended up being Cade Compton. Not to be mistaken for Caleb Compton. Runs it up the middle for a couple yards. They're going to call it a gain of 4. So second down and 6 for the gang tackling Tigers.
1: Both of them are seniors too.
0: Yes, they are. That's what I was mentioning earlier. I believe they're brothers or at least related in some way. They have to be. I would say they're twin brothers. Spack. Under center, he's got 2 receivers to his right side, and it's going to be a handoff, and he's going to be swallowed up by Braden Trent. Great
1: job. I believe that was Colby Lilly, actually.
0: Oh, was that Colby Lilly?
1: 58.

0: believe, yeah.
1: Okay, it looked like 60. Gotcha.
0: Nice tackle.
1: I got the eyes of an 80-year-old, I guess.
0: I just had him, when he tackled him, he spun it, his back was to me. The only reason I've seen it. Your eyes are definitely better than mine.
1: Third down and six. It's going to be a couple receivers spread out to the left, a couple receivers to the right. Cade Compton in the backfield with a man in motion for Spack. Spack, it's going to be a handoff to Compton. Compton, it's going to be a flag in the area of holding, I think.
0: That's what it looks like to me.
1: Yeah, Shady's going to get away with this one, it looks like.
0: That would have been that's a nice game.
1: Yeah, I think that was a hold on the right tackle. We'll see what the call is here in just a second by the head official. Definitely didn't expect that, though. You could tell Shady, whenever the run went over towards the right side by Cade Compton, you could tell not a single one of them expected it to happen, and apparently neither did the offensive line. And holding is the call, so they'll bump it back to 3rd and 16 in a huge opportunity here for the Shady Spring Tigers to open up this ballgame.
0: Yeah. Playing being a homecoming game, the team, Oak Hill probably be fired up, but if you can get on a team that's 0-3 and you can jump out to two scores in the first quarter, lead on them,
1: they'll
0: start feeling more of the same, and you see heads start going dropping down.
1: Spack in the backfield takes the handoff. He's going to pass it. Spack looks over the middle of the field, and it's going to be
0: Spack.
1: That's going to be by Jaden Lawson. Lawson out towards the left side near the 10, and he will get in for a touchdown. So both teams able to strike on explosive drive. What, did you think you saw
0: flashes? I thought the lights were going out. Evidently, they flashed the stadium lights here when Oak Hill scores.
1: To me, it looks very similar to the Midland Trail Patriots whenever they score. They don't have as many lights as Midland Trail does that goes up and down their light poles, but a little bit of a light show here at the Oak Hill High School Stadium.
0: The best I ever seen, and I'm going to age myself here a little bit, was when we would play Richwood. Then at their scoreboard, they got a huge lumberjack on top of the scoreboard. And every time they'd score, it would shout, "Timber."
1: I remember you telling me about that last week whenever we were off air. That's very interesting.
0: Yeah, I got tired of hearing that scoreboard there in one game. It was not pretty.
1: The extra point is up, and it's going to be sunk through by Jaeger Workman. So tie ball game here with 8:09 left to go here in the first quarter. 7-7 is the score. We're going to take a quick 30-second break here on the WJLS News Network for the 25th anniversary of High School Game Night. Don't go anywhere.
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1: Welcome back to Oak Hill High School here. We're currently sitting as Oak Hill just tied the ball game up at 7-7 here at John P. Dutta Stadium. And Oak Hill is about to kick the ball off, and it looks like we got ourselves a shootout here.
0: Looking that way.
1: Yeah, it really is. 8:09 left to go here in the first quarter. Each team has scored once, and I feel like this is going to be a really big game for PATs as well, and that's why it's so nice to be able to have Gage Spears back, as they're going to definitely need these PATs for every touchdown that is scored. All right. Jaeger Workman is going to be the man to kick it off for Oak Hill. He's going to line it up at the left hash mark right at the 40-yard line, and he'll be kicking towards the north side of the stadium. Workman with his finger up in the air takes a few steps in and kicks it away towards the right side again. And that's going to be gathered once again by the number 23. And we got a couple flags thrown. It's going to be just shy of midfield for Shady Spring. Let's see what the flag is. Hopefully not an illegal block on the back, but it is definitely in the area of it.
0: Could be a hold as well.
1: Yeah, we'll see what it is.

0: And it's Jackson Jacobs. Okay. So Jackson Jacobs moved from number 4 to number 23. That'll be pretty easy to remember because we hear his name constantly. And we're still waiting on the call. And it will be holding, so that'll back up Shady Spring. They're still walking back. Looks like it's going to be at about the 20-yard line. So they had great field position to start things out. Had it at second down and 20 and was able to strike for a touchdown. So they've shown their one-play ability. Let's see what they can do here on this drive. In the shotgun is Miles Clark. To each side of him is Snodgrass. And Bailey, the snap is away. Clark keeps it. He slides down.
1: Smart play there.
0: Very smart play.
1: He about got his head taken off.
0: 7:51 left to go here in the first quarter. Clark wasn't able to get anything on the no gain. Excuse me, they're going to give him a gain of 4. So the way we are placed over here in the end zone, I have to look back over towards where the scoreboard is to check and see exactly how many yards they've gained. But a great job by the people up in the press box to get that accurately and at a pretty good pace. Jacob Claypool over to the left. Spears over to the right. It's going to be a pass. And Clark will just throw that ball away and send it out.
1: Right there, you know, it's a throwaway. Everybody might think it's a waste of play, but to me, that's growth I see from the quarterback. Because past 3 games, he would have took a sack there.
0: Live to make another play.
1: Absolutely. Don't lose any yards. Put yourself in a hole. Line it up and do it again.
0: And they've already shown that they have big play capability. In this case, they only need 6 yards. So let's see if they can get those 6 yards. Once again, Jacob Claypool lined up over to the left, along with a couple other receivers.
1: Empty backfield? No, we got one back here.
0: Yeah, he's got Bailey. He's got Snodgrass in the back there with him. It's going to be a screen pass. That's going to be to Jace Bailey. Bailey, I don't think he was able to get there, and there's a flag on the play.
1: It looks like a holding.
0: Officials definitely trying to keep things under wraps in this ball game. See what the call is. Might get fortunate enough for it to be a face mask.
1: That's what I was thinking. It'd be the only thing I could think of. I think he waved it off.
0: Whatever it was on the offense.
1: They declined it. 4th down. They wanted to replay the down, I guess.
0: And it was holding, but it was a no gain on the play. So still 4th down and 6. 7:09 left to go here in the first quarter. And this will be the first punt of the day from either squad. So after a quick strike from Shady Spring, they're able to make Shady Spring move laterally instead of up the field. And horizontally, not laterally, and that forced them to not be able to get as far as they wanted to. But Miles Clark is out there on the field. It looks like they might go for this.
1: No, he's punting.
0: No, he is punting. Okay, there's Gage Spears. Here's him behind the man. To take it out is Caleb Compton. He's got a little bit of space, but he's going to be drugged down near the 45-yard line, and that's where Oak Hill will take over. Spears was standing right behind of whichever player that was, and it looks like Miles was standing there in the shotgun on 4th and 6.
1: All right, let's play some defense.
0: We need to have it. We're about to find out. I also noticed there's another jersey change as well for Shady Springs. So Jackson Jacobs changed from number 4 to number 23, and there's also a number 13 as well. That changed their number as well. So we'll have to.
1: 13 is not Ashley McGuire anymore? Or Avery McGuire?
0: No, you're correct. I apologize.
1: There you go.
0: And that was a good play there in the backfield. That was by number 71, Chase Bier, the freshman, 5'8 freshman, and at 200 pounds, able to drop him in the backfield for a loss of 3.
1: Several bright spots that are freshmen on this team, which makes for a bright future.
0: That's exactly right. You got Year Ago, you've got Bier. You're calling several younger guys.
1: Absolutely.
0: Even Gage.

0: I mean, Gage is only a junior, so
1: right.
0: That's huge. Spac in the backfield. He's got a couple receivers to the right, one to his left. He's going to pass it. He gets out of the pocket.
1: Oh.
0: He has a guy intercepted by Blake Snodgrass.
1: There we go.
0: Towards the right side of the field. The intended target was Peyton Holstein, and he was not able to get it to him. It'll be picked off by Snodgrass, and that'll flip fields, and Shady Spring will be in no-kill territory to start out this drive.
1: He had to throw it a little bit quicker than he wanted to because our boy Brody Yerigo was about to wrap him up.
0: Yes, he was. Yerigo was all around his waist, and I don't know if he didn't have the strength to throw it away or what it was, but Yerigo was pulling him down, and he thought he was going to be able to get out of bounds, but that was an easy pick for Blake Snodgrass to be able to get it. All right, couple receivers to the left. McGuire goes in motion for Miles Clark. Clark looks over towards the right. He ends up passing it down the middle, and that's picked off. So back-to-back interceptions, one for each team. This interception will be made by Caleb Compton. So Caleb able to take it right back as the intended receiver was Gage Spears. He was running, looked like a similar route. Might have been another post is what he was running before, and I guess he just didn't see Caleb. He was standing right there and was able to take a couple steps forward and picks the ball off.
1: He rolled out a little bit that time where the last play, the touchdown scoring play, he was not rolled out. So he's almost thrown a little bit across his body there too.
0: Yeah, which definitely made it a little bit more
1: difficult.
0: That
1: adds to the level of difficulty for sure.
0: Yes, it does. And Miles Clark also only standing at 5'8", which isn't incredibly short for high school, but still makes it a little bit harder to see over those offensive linemen. Triple receivers over to the right, lone receiver, and Caleb Compton over the left. He looks over at Caleb. This one, was that caught?
1: Yes, it was.
0: Oh, my goodness, what a catch there by Caleb Compton. He was guarded all over.
1: Catches an interception, then catches about a 30-yard pass.
0: Yeah, Blake Lilly was all over that on the outside, but just a perfect throw by Caleb Spac, and then the contested catch able to be made by Caleb Compton. So that'll move it across midfield to the 30-yard line, 38-yard line to be exact, with 5:21 left to go and counting. Spac takes the ball. He walks over the middle of the field again, picked off again, intercepted. I believe that was Jacob Claypool. Hopefully this will stand, and it was Jacob Claypool. So three interceptions on three straight drives, two by Oak Hill, one by Shady Spring. Hopefully we don't do the same thing here in a moment.
1: That's what the flag is.
0: Yeah, hopefully the flag is a holding on the offensive side. Let's see what it is. No confirmation on either side yet. It's going to be Shady Spring ball. Shady's bringing up their offense. I do not know what the call is. And it's an illegal man downfield against Oak Hill, so the penalty will be declined, and the Tigers will take over. Let's see where they're calling it. They've still got it at the 38-yard line right now, and I think that's what they're going to call it. So 5:12 left to go here in this first quarter, and we've still got a tie ball game, 7-7. Hopefully Shady can change that here in a few moments. Single receiver engaged Spears over to the right as they break the huddle. A couple other guys move over there beside him. And Jace Bailey and Avery McGuire. Jackson Jacobs, lone receiver over towards the left of Miles Clark. Blake Snodgrass in the backfield. He's going to get the carry, and he's going to be stuffed at the line of scrimmage for either a loss of one or no gain. 5:03 left to go and counting here in the first.
1: Shady's throwing a few new formations out today. Trying to mix it up a little bit. Doing a lot of trips, receivers.
0: Yes, they definitely are. And when you say trips, explain to the audience exactly what you mean by trips, because I know there's several people that might not quite understand. So what do you mean by trips?
1: Trips is basically you have three wide receivers to one side of the field. It's used a lot in college and NFL. Spread the field, spread your defense out. Deep pass.
0: Clark takes a snap downfield. Gage Spears has it, and he almost stayed in bounds. What a catch by Gage Spears.
1: Came back for that one.
0: Yes, he did. That's already his second huge gain of the game, and that's going to get them.

0: right outside the red zone. They're going to mark it near the 25-yard line. My gosh, Gage Spears, you are missed, young man.
1: Absolutely.
0: All right, Bobby, got a second. Continue talking about the trips, as you were saying.
1: It spreads the field more than it does anything. They spread the other wide receiver wide to the other side. Your secondary spread all the way out. The goal with that play was to hit in the middle quick with Snodgrass, and hopefully he can bust it, and there's nobody in secondary to stop him. Of course, they snuffed him at the defensive line, so it didn't help.
0: And speaking of the trips, 11, 12, and 13 are the receivers out to the side. Jacob Claypool gets the catch. He's got it on a screen, and he's going to get a few yards out near. I think it's going to be just shy of the 15-yard line, excuse me, the 25-yard line. They played that one near the 30. So that's going to be a gain of about 5 or 6 yards. Yep, caught 5 yards. 3:38 left to go and counting here in the first quarter. As Shady Spring trying to drive this thing down the field. Already through this game, there's been 3 turnovers, 2 by Oak Hill, 1 by Shady Spring, but neither team has been able to capitalize. Let's see if Shady can change that right here. Blake Snodgrass in the backfield. He's got Jace Bailey over towards the right. It's going to be a quarterback keeper for Miles Clark up the middle. He's not going to gain anything as he got stuffed there by number 77, Landon Killeney.
1: Bear hugged him. Yes. Bear hugged him, and Chase stopped, and he never even hit the ground. They just had him bear hugged, and they blew the whistle.
0: Yeah, it looked like he had a little bit of space there for a short second, but wasn't able to gain anything as he tried to cut back towards the middle. Thought maybe he had a stretch run there, but nothing was up stretched or even through the middle after he tried to make a cut. So it'll be 3rd down, and they're going to say he lost the yard. So it'll be 3rd down and 7. 2:40 left to go in the first quarter and counting. 7-7 is your score. Miles Clark has backs on both sides of him. As Bailey will move over. Clark, he wanted Bailey. He's going to throw it over to Avery McGuire. He's got it for
1: nice
0: the first
1: catch.
0: Down.
1: First down.
0: Avery McGuire. The sophomore able to snag it, and they're going to move inside the red zone to Shady Spring. That was a beautiful rollout play there. Break
1: nice
0: it down.
1: Read. It was a nice read. He had the outside wide receiver ran a quick little post curl, about 10 yards. Your inside receiver ran about a 15-yard out, wide open, perfect pass. Caught it on the sidelines, ran out of bounds, didn't even get touched.
0: You couldn't have asked for a better play by Chris Vickers there, because you had your outside receiver running towards the edge, and then they were able to get a guy wide open. Like Snodgrass up the middle.
1: Tough run right there.
0: That's a beautiful run as he's able to make it to the 10-yard line. That's going to be a gain of 5 or 6 at least. Let's see where they call him down at. 2:05 left to go in this first quarter. Shady Spring trying to regain the lead after taking an early 7-0 lead. 2 large passing touchdowns by both squads, then interceptions on both sides. And Oak Hill was picked off twice, though. They got picked off on their second one. And now Shady driving the ball very methodically down the field. 1:43 left to go. Clark takes the snap. He rolls right, ends up handing it off to Snodgrass. Snodgrass trying to get
1: it. There you go.
0: Yeah.
1: Ended up 3-4 players with him.
0: Yeah, ended up getting game tackled for no gain. It's going to be 3rd down, and they're going to call it 2 or 3. Yeah, so he lost a yard on the play. 3rd down and 3, 1:20 left to go in the first. We're going to have a little bit of change in personnel over on the Oak Hill sideline, as Landon Killeney, I've already mentioned once, is going off the field. At the 11-yard line is where Shady stands, but the first down marker looks to be at the 6 currently. Clark, he's got a couple receivers to his right, a couple to his left. Snodgrass in the backfield with him in the shotgun. Goes over towards the right. He wants Jace Bailey. Bailey can't even get the first down. He's got it,
1: He's right there at it.
0: Oh, man, he was close.
1: I think he got it.
0: If he didn't get it, you'll be able to do a quarterback sneak and get it.
1: Yeah, he's standing on the 6. That's first down. First and goal.
0: First down there, just enough there for Shady Spring, and a beautiful job there by Jace Bailey, able to fight his way forward and pick up a Tigers first down. We're standing at the 6-yard line, 36 seconds left to go here in this first quarter. A little bit of personnel change for this Tiger team as Oak Hill trying to get themselves a goal line. Now, last week, this is where Shady Spring struggled, but see if they could change that this week. Trips over to the right. He's got
1: short side.
0: He's got Spears, McGuire, and Jacobs. Jacobs goes in motion. It's going to be a sweep to Jacobs. Jackson Jacobs up the middle.